Freddie Mercury's final performances are coming to the big screen. Rock 102 Springfield's classic rock Queen Budapest, coming to cinemas in IMAX beginning October 7th. These are concerts from July of 86, which ended up being Freddie Mercury's final performances. Quick Google, you could find the IMAX around us that's doing it. I know the one in Rhode Island is doing it. I'm not sure about the one in Connecticut, and maybe some of the smaller theaters in between. You gotta do a little research. You're on your own on this one.

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Billy Squier said it himself. He said he wrote it about record execs.

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And that's how it became an 81 hit for Billy Squier.

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0: 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Also, the Mass Hats will be there. And maybe Pat Kelly wearing some Lederhosen. You got to dust it off. Hey, Pat, dust off the Lederhosen. We're headed to the Summit View on September 20th.
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Yeah, we're all born in the USA, boss. You're from Jersey, Rock 102, Springfield's classic rock. I'm from Springfield, and these guys are from Boston, born in the USA.

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The producer of this next one wanted Jim Morrison nice and lubricated, and Jim Morrison obliged. Rock 102, Springfield's classic rock. Paul Rothchild wanted Jim Morrison loose and in the right mood, so this session included plenty of alcohol, and you could basically hear it. Do it, Robbie! Before Robbie Krieger's guitar solo. Everyone's all amped up, and now I'm amped up. Let's go.

0: ran a pretty classic rock summer on Rock 102. It's Springfield's classic rock, and Pat Kelly is still giving away Biggie tickets. Well, I guess it's Alex. Alex is in for Pat Kelly because Pat Kelly takes the week before a long weekend off because he knows how to play the game. And you don't get in this business and stay in this business as long as Pat Kelly has without knowing how to play the game. Alex is going to give you the Biggie tickets tomorrow, the next day, the day after that, all the way through Labor Day, which is Monday. So he better make good with the tickets on Monday. If not, you message me on the Rock 102 app and I'll get to the bottom of this. It's all powered by Surfside Iced Tea, Lemonade plus Vodka plus the Biggie plus Alex plus Pat Kelly plus me. I'm going to beat those guys up if they don't give you tickets Monday.
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Rock 102, Springfield's classic rock. That's what the next remake of that song's gonna be. That's the first remake. The first one, Brownsville Station. You gotta get with the times.

0: Earlier with Bax and Nagel.
1: I'm the first one in this parking lot every single day. Friday after the show, the boss comes to me and says, hey, there's a note on your windshield. I open up the note and it says, would you mind not taking up two parking spaces? There's not enough parking. Thanks. Granted, it wasn't my best effort, but I'm partially on the line. Someone's got a real hair across the ass about how I'm parking my vehicle. They'd have to leave their car, go up to their office, print out a note, bring it back down to the parking lot, stick it in my windshield, and then go back to work.
2: We're on a group chat of your horrible parking.
1: You're not.
2: Now he's just doing it on purpose, where he's showing a picture of you crossing the line.
1: That's on the line. That's not crossing.
2: Yeah, but you're over. Yeah.

0: There goes ZZ Top. Here comes ZZ Top. And finally, I can tell you that Rock 102 is sending you there. All you got to do is listen for the rest of this week. Alex has your chance to win a pair of tickets to see them at the Mohegan Sun Arena on September 12th. 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

There they go, Kiss, and if they ever want to do it again, they're going to have to pay somebody else. Rock 102, Springfield's classic rock. They have sold all their rights away, all their appearance rights. The only thing they can do, I think, is play without makeup now, and it all went to a company called Pop House. I reported this on the Rock 102 Bax & Nagel after show, and everyone told me, it's not news, dude. We've known about this for years. Okay, maybe you kiss Army... like fanatics, sure, but the rest of us normal people that don't have Kiss tattoos and Kiss coffins and Kiss lunchboxes, we just found out about it. Can Aerosmith still be Aerosmith? Yeah, they can, but they refuse to be.

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10: Hi, this is Heather from Hartford.
0: How you doing, Heather?
10: Good. So I want to know why everyone in New England has to drive like a complete thing. What is wrong with y'all? I have lived Pennsylvania, West Virginia, Connecticut, Rhode Island. It's like driving the Indy 500 every friggin' day.
0: I'm going to guess by the fact you use the word y'all that you're probably not originally from New England. Is that right?
10: Although I got to say, you massholes, you have a special place in my heart.
0: Oh, that's good. 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

0: The live version right there. I knocked the dust off of that one for you. 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And we got live in concert if you're into that. 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This week, Dire Straits, Night Ranger, The Doors, and The Boss, Bruce Springsteen, and the E Street Band. 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

The Prince of Darkness, Jack Osborne, said the Ozzy movie is on the way. Rock 102, Springfield's classic rock. It's not going to be some artsy, esoteric flick. It's going to be gritty, raw, and real. They have not casted. They don't have the financing yet. But he tells me personally, Matthew James, Jack Osborne called me and said the Ozzy movie is coming. It is being produced by the Osbournes. And Lee Hall, who wrote Rocket Man, is heavily involved. That's all the gossip I got for you on the Ozzy movie.

The other day, I had some rumors for you, and those rumors turned out to be legit. Rock 102, Springfield's classic rock, Nancy Wilson, says that Heart has finished recording its first new album in a decade, mostly live in Nashville with their current touring band. She also wants a documentary. She also wants a biopic, and she hopes to be hitting the road in 2027 and 2028 in the big Heart Goodbye Tour. Coming soon, hopefully.

0: We're going to eat some German food. We're going to drink some German beer. Then we're going to party like the Germans and invade the bar next door. Rock 102, Springfield's Classic Rock. It's Matthew James. 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

0: Like 2 weeks left, a week and a half left. We're giving away some New England football tickets. 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

Was it Wednesday yet? Almost. Rock 102, Springfield's Classic Rock. It's Matthew James. That's it for me. Back in the morning with Bax and Nagel. The Bax and Nagel wrap-up show at 10 and then back tomorrow night right here on Rock 102. When do I sleep?

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7: First arriving crews found a fire in the kitchen. The arson and bomb squad determined the cause of the fire was an unattended cooking material. 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
1: Well, look at these hands. These are the hands of a working man. What'd you ever do for society anyway? Just what do you do to earn your keep?
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1: Cloudy today with a high of 73. It is 61 in downtown Springfield.
0: Well, here's an interesting twist of schedule. Apparently today we may be talking about a $20 dinner and a comedy show.
1: Never saw that one coming.
0: I know. It really sneaks up on you. Anyway, Marty Caproni will be here to talk about that. And we got some other stuff today, too, including some tickets to a thing. We'll tell you more about that a little bit later on.
1: That's not vague at all.
0: All right, it's some professional wrestling tickets that we'll be giving away later on today.
1: All right.
0: Give you all the details about that in a little while after 8 o'clock.
1: It's going to be a mayonnaise midget mash fest is what it's going
0: to
1: be.
0: Let's hope so. I bought all this extra mayonnaise. I want to be able to use it.
1: There you go.
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1: It is going to be cloudy today with a high of 73. It is 61 right now in downtown Springfield.
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2: Somehow you still care about what's happening in Hollywood. So, from Tinseltown, 3,000 miles away, it's Steve Nagel's Hollywood Trash.
1: Well, Robert Pattinson is back in the bat suit filming The Batman Part 2, but at 40 years old, he's starting to feel it.
0: How can this be Part 2 when there have been 15 Batman movies?
1: Well, Part 2 for him.
0: Oh.
1: Okay. You gotta follow along these DC comic, I don't know.
0: I'm going to need some graphing materials and some pens and a lot of erasers.
1: Pattinson says all the fighting is significantly harder than it used to be. That's what she said.
0: Yeah, I bet.
1: Joking that he's definitely feeling his age. He was 35 when he made the first Batman, and now he says the movie is fun, but filming it is a marathon. He's filming in London through the end of the year, including scenes riding a motorcycle through the snow.
0: Well, how old is he?
1: He's 40.
0: 40? I got to tell you, I probably wouldn't have been able to go down a bat pole until 51. That would have been my last one.
1: Listen, for the amount of money that he's getting to be Batman, I'll go down any bat pole.
0: Yeah,
1: for
0: but
1: that
0: when
1: matter.
0: You when you land, it's a pretty hard landing. You know what I mean? It's I don't know if there's got to be some pillows, some bubble wrap at the bottom, because you hurt your hips that way.
1: You don't think there's a bat lift on the like one of those things that takes you up the stairs? What was that thing that
0: it was like a chairlift. Yeah, sure.
1: Was it Art Linkletter used to sell that one, or was it am I mixing commercials?
0: No, you might have been right. It could have been Linkletter.
1: Well, I know he did the bed, the Craftmatic adjustable bed, but
0: yes,
1: I think there was another icon from the 1950s that did the chairlift. I'll have to go back and look at that.
0: Do some research.
1: He says Batman, when it finally wraps up, he's taking a vacation. I'm going to play pickleball with my friends. That has become the new shuffleboard, by the way, is the pickleball. It's seemingly it's the retiree thing to do.
0: It's eclipsed.
1: Yeah.
0: Shuffleboard.
1: Batman Part 2 hits theaters February 18th, 2028. So you got a little while. Jim Thornton, the longtime voice of Wheel of Fortune, has been suspended while Sony investigates allegations involving him. Sony says it's already recasting the announcer role during the investigation. They haven't publicly said exactly what Thornton is accused of doing, but TMZ reports the situation stems from a commercial flight back in May when another passenger complained about him to a flight attendant. The pilot reportedly called ahead for law enforcement, and officers met Thornton when the plane arrived at the gate. He was questioned and released. American Airlines confirms that its May 14th flight into Los Angeles was met by law enforcement following concerns reported by a passenger. Thornton's attorney says he did nothing illegal and was never arrested or charged, and says police spoke with him for less than 5 minutes before determining no wrongdoing had occurred. Despite the suspension, Thornton was still heard on Tuesday night's episode because the show has been pre-recorded. He probably will be for a while, because don't they record those
0: like months in advance?
1: For
0: sometimes.
1: Like 6 months at a time, yeah. I think.
0: I'd love to know what the guy did. I mean, he's an announcer on a quiz show. I mean,
1: Who's hiding the information on the quiz show announcer guy?
0: Yeah, what are you afraid of?
1: You hear more any other higher profile person, you'd hear about the allegation almost immediately.
0: No one ever had anything bad to say about Don Pardo in public, but I'm sure he has plenty of skeletons in his closet when he was still alive.
1: You think Don Pardo was a badass?
0: I'm going to bet you there's some Don Pardo stories out there, but swirling around.
1: Thornton he's been the announcer since 2011, taking over the death of longtime announcer Charlie O'Donnell. I don't even remember. See, now I was thinking that voice in my head because that's how

0: far back I remember. I remember that farther than 2011, but I haven't watched the show probably since 2011, no. So I don't really know.
1: Well, because, I mean, who's Wheel of Fortune, right?
0: Yeah.
1: And it's Ryan Seacrest hosting that now?
0: Yes.
1: That's why you're not watching it.
0: I haven't really even watched it since Pat Sajak was... Okay. If I want to see Vanna White, I still have that Playboy issue from 1980-something. Yeah,
1: that was a good one.
0: That it's got the layout of Vanna White.
1: Oh, yeah.
0: Oh, right. Romo, former Cowboys quarterback and CBS analyst Tony Romo.
1: Analyst.
0: It's Tony Romo. It's analyst. And he has pleaded no contest to operating while intoxicated following his July arrest in Wisconsin. Romo will lose his driving privileges for 6 months, must complete an alcohol assessment program, pay $834, and have an ignition interlock device installed on his devices. I thought Wisconsin was like one of the most lax OUI laws in the country.
1: Well, the numbers are still the same.
0: Yeah.
1: But whether they pull you over, that's a different situation altogether.
0: Because I remember maybe it was just years ago that it was known that Wisconsin had the lax laws, and then they probably had to tighten them up a little bit because people got a little upset.
1: Oh, they had to. Yeah. There were hard repercussions if they didn't change the law to the national standards of like a 21-year-old drinking age.
0: Yeah. I know, like, in Massachusetts, you don't get one of those interlock devices until you've gotten your, like, second or third one.
1: Right.
0: This is the first time he's been arrested for this, so.
1: But he grew up in Wisconsin. He probably was thinking about the laws in the early 90s.
0: Maybe. You know what? Back in my day, they didn't pull you over there at all. He says trying to get off those, he's on constant pain and dependence medication. Like, he's dependent on medication for pain. He says he's trying to get off those medications that eventually led to over-reliance on alcohol, adding, none of this is an excuse, but here's my excuse. These are my failures, and I take responsibility for them. He was arrested July 23rd after deputies say he performed poorly on field sobriety tests. Well, probably because I saw his record, too, of the last few seasons that he played when he was playing.
1: Yeah. Well, he refused the breathalyzer the first time around, like at the point of his when he was pulled over.
0: Yeah.
1: But he did want to taking it when he was in custody.
0: Yeah.
1: Just a rat's hair over under twice the legal limit.
0: Is it rat hair or is it some other kind of hair?
1: It could be any hair. It's hair is hair, but I'm just saying rat.
0: Kim Kardashian wore underwear as outerwear as a fashion statement the other day.
1: Really?
0: Yeah.
1: Well, she must have had something to say.
0: Oh, my God. The last time I had my undergarments on the outside was when Ray J fed me the Chiquita from the banana hammock in that sex tape you can purchase on YouPorn for $39.95.
1: Caitlin?
2: I never got that done and dirty with your mother, Chris Kim, but we once did the Tennessee taco swap from the Dutch stinkwad. A little Pawtucket pinky toe from the sideways double muster.
1: What are you trying to say?
2: What I'm trying to say is we finished the evening with tweak meat finger sandwiches served at the Hershey Rainbow Kiss Buffet.
1: Didn't that used to be in the Holyoke Mall?
2: The Hershey Rainbow Kiss Buffet? Yeah.
1: I'm thinking of the Rainforest Cafe. Same thing.
2: Yeah, I think you're thinking of Foodie Goody over on Boston Road. Boston Chode, I believe that was the name of it.
1: The Foodie Booty.
2: I'm Boston Chode in Springfield. It's Nat, your Hollywood trash. I'm Rock 102.
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1: 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It's going to be cloudy today with a high of 76. Tonight, it'll still be cloudy, a chance of some showers late, possibly a thunderstorm with a low of 65. And then for tomorrow, cloudy with partial sunshine late in the day, a high of 83. 62 degrees right now in downtown Springfield.
12: This is Scott Cohen. Not the Red Sox best effort at the ballpark last night, that was for sure. Juggling the pitching lineup, no Sonny Gray, but instead left-hander Jedickson Paez making his Red Sox debut. The 22-year-old went 3 2/3 innings, gave up 10 hits, 8 runs in a 9-6 loss to the Seattle Mariners. Seattle snapping a 5-game skid. Boston fell behind 9-1 after 5 innings. They did rally for the next 5 runs in the game. Mickey Gaspar with another home run. Jamai Jones with a pinch hit 2-run home run. The 9-6 loss dropped Boston 4 games back of the Yankees for the first American League wildcard spot. The Red Sox and Mariners will go again this afternoon at 4:10 p.m. Patrick Sandoval on the mound. We mentioned the Yankees earlier. They defeated the LA Angels 7-3 last night. Patriots are 1 week away from their NFL season opener, a Super Bowl rematch against the Seattle Seahawks. Tuesday, New England awarded 5 captain spots, quarterback Drake May leading the way. Still nothing of any substance on the Christian Gonzalez contract front. And the UMass football team, 0-12 last season. They open up tomorrow night in New Jersey against Rutgers. 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
14: 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Rule number one, you do not shut up about Bite Club. 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
4: Hey, good morning, sports fans. How the heck are you? Folks, if you're like me, you've probably wondered many times, in a different world, would I be able to compete at the international level of Olympic breakdancing? Well, I hate to break it to you. The answer is probably no. Not because I don't have all the moves, but because as some of you may know, competitive breakdancing has been eliminated as a Summer Olympic sport for the 2028 Games in Los Angeles. This isn't new information, of course. My breakdancing dreams were dashed nearly 2 years ago when the IOC announced that they would not be bringing it back as an Olympic sport. So what happened to some of the biggest names in Olympic breakdancing? I don't know. All I can tell you is, yesterday it was announced that Netflix will be releasing a new documentary about the sport's number one attraction, Australia's Rachel Gunn, known to many in the inner circles of competitive breakdancing as Ray Gunn. You might remember her stunning performance at the Paris Games in 2024, where she popularized such unorthodox moves as the kangaroo hop, the sprinkler, and several other groundbreaking creations that were yet to be given proper names. Sadly, Ray Gunn's performance at the Olympics was met with ridicule, mockery, and stunned amazement. This is what happens when a true innovator shows their craft before a bewildered and skeptical worldwide audience before its time. The documentary is called Untold Ray Gunn, Breaking Badly. It's a story of not just how she got to the Olympics. It's a story of what her life has become ever since. And let's just say, it has not been easy. Between allegations of cheating, manipulation, and a deluge of internet trolling from people who simply do not understand the sport, this is a story that needs to be told, especially for those of us who looked at her Olympic performance and were motivated into believing that if she can do it, anyone can, and perhaps they could. They just won't be doing it at the Olympics in 2028, because in many ways, ignorance and misunderstanding ruin the sport. At least that's how I see it. If you've all ruined my Olympic dreams, I hope you're happy with yourselves. But hey, enough of my yapping. 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
1: It's going to be cloudy today with a high of 73. Currently 61 in downtown Springfield.
0: Marty Caproni will be joining us a little bit later on. I believe there's a $20 dinner and a comedy show at the Shortstop tomorrow night.
1: Yeah.
0: I won't be there. I'll be at Festa in Ludlow enjoying trailer trash. But for those of you that can't make it out there, I would strongly suggest that the Shortstop is what you should be your second option.
1: Absolutely. Absolutely. And we'll talk about that coming up a little bit later on this hour.
0: Perfect.
1: I got something to say to you.
0: What I do now?
1: Komi'i kalata.
0: What does that mean?
1: You're Portuguese. You should know.
0: I don't know. English is my really one and only language.
1: It means shut up and eat.
0: Oh, yeah. No kidding.
1: Right. And it is a restaurant over in Ludlow.
0: Is it really?
1: Yeah.
0: Well, I need to go there.
1: By, Joe Gomes?
0: Yes.
1: Joe Gomes has this place, and I met my my boyfriend last night for dinner over there.
0: Barry?
1: Mike Ostrowski.
0: Oh, same thing.
1: Yeah. I like the older, refined men when I hang out with them. Yeah.
0: I don't think Mike is older than Barry.
1: Huh? No, when I say older than me.
0: Oh, yeah. No, yeah, they're definitely older than you.
1: Yeah. He's retired now, Mike.
0: I know.
1: You know, he's living the retired life and mowing lawns and, you know, doing things. He's picking it. Oh, you got to pick up a side hustle when you're in the retirement.
0: So now he's into like landscaping?
1: Yeah, he's walking around the neighborhood asking people if they need the
0: Is he going to start shoveling people's walkway during the wintertime?
1: Hey, you never know. You know, he's a fit guy. He could do it.
0: Oh, he's in great shape for a retired fella.
1: But we went there for dinner last night. I got to tell you, man, probably some of the best Portuguese food I have had.
0: What did you get?
1: I got, and I can't even pronounce it, but it was called the carne de porco a la tanya, right?
0: Right.
1: Marinated pork, little neck clams, potatoes.
0: One of the best things ever.
1: Garlic, white wine, and fresh herbs. And I ate, if I could have eaten the clam shells, I would have eaten those too. There was not a speck of food left on that plate. It was so freaking good.
0: That's one of those standard Portuguese dishes that is like, it sounds, people, you know, pork and clams, why would you eat something like that? Dude, it is phenomenal. It's such a great dish.
1: It was almost like, because it had like cauliflower and it was almost like a gardenia kind of thing.
0: Okay.
1: on top of this masterpiece of an entree.
0: Yeah.
1: And it was so good. And then there's like the juice at the bottom when you're done. And then
0: that's like one of my favorite beverages. Is that sauce?
1: And Mike goes, "Hey, you know what? Why don't you get a piece of bread for that?" So then you go and you order. They bring you these two hot Portuguese style dinner rolls.
0: Oh yeah.
1: And I just sopped up the. I told you there wasn't a speck left of food, other than the empty clamshells on the plate.
0: So what did he get?
1: He's been there before, so he's gotten multiple items. Last night he had the Portuguese vodka rigatoni.
0: I mean, I'm sure it's delicious, but I mean, you're at a Portuguese restaurant. You know, don't go with the pasta.
1: Yeah, but if he's been there several, I would do the same thing. The next time I go back, I'm definitely going to try like the shrimp Mozambique.
0: Oh, that's a good one too.
1: You know, and go through all the Portuguese dishes, and then eventually I'll go to get like the chicken parmesan or something like that, because it's the way, it's who's cooking it. You know, the food is going to be good, even if it's like an Italian based dish. You still probably got thing, and then they had this. I want to know what this is, and I should have asked, because it was like a pig dish on the table. I saw somebody doing this.
0: Yeah.
1: And they bring the dish out with a sausage on it, and then they light it on fire.
0: Oh, yes.
1: Do you know what I'm talking about?
0: I know exactly what you're talking about. It's actually not, well, I mean, it can be a pig, or sometimes it's shaped like a boat, but that's like a standard Portuguese restaurant appetizer, where you set the sausage on fire. It's chorizo.
1: Yeah.
0: Or chinese, depending on how you want to pronounce it.
1: Mm-hmm.
0: But oh my god, that's so delicious.
1: It was so good.
0: Yeah, and then, man.
1: We spent some time talking with Joe. I don't know how this guy, he burns the candle at both ends, you know, between, you know, doing restaurant stuff and then running a construction business and all this other stuff. So he's, but, you know, super, super good guy. Beautiful place. Have you been there? You haven't been there?
0: I haven't been there.
1: You got to get over there. He wants you over there. He wants you to go over there.
0: I would love to.
1: Yeah. Because,
0: I mean, honestly, that is a cuisine that is so wildly underrated.
1: And they got, it's over by the Ludlow Mills, you know, where, you know, you took the walk did you take the walk with Chip or did you,
0: you know,
1: sit down?
0: Chip and I have not scheduled that. We've talked about it, but we have not scheduled the walk video. He's on, this is on State Street, right?
1: Yeah. I know you didn't want to do a walk.
0: I would do a walk.
1: But know what? If you did the walk and had lunch at Comey y Calata.
0: Yeah, see, that's...
1: You would say, you know what? This was totally worth the walk with Chip Harrington. I mean...
0: If I knew there was like a meal at the end of it.
1: Yeah.
0: Pork and clams. I would be all over it.
1: It was so good.
0: You know what is so delicious? Absolutely delicious. And you're thinking, really? That's it? Portuguese sweetbread. Toasted. Shut the front door.
1: I don't know if he's got that there.
0: No, he probably doesn't. That's more like a thing you'd get at a bakery.
1: Yeah.
0: You would never want to make it yourself. It's a big, giant pain in the ass. But, oh, my God, it's so damn delicious.
1: He does have grilled octopus there, which...
0: Did you try it?
1: No, because I wanted to get the pork.
0: Dude, I'm telling you.
1: Yeah.
0: Next time you go, get grilled octopus. It sounds gross if you don't like octopus, but it is absolutely delicious.
1: But I'm telling you, this and the atmosphere in this place, it's like completely redone, and I can't remember what the place used to be.
0: If I'm not mistaken, was it the Montalegre?
1: Maybe.
0: I think it was.
1: Which also had good food in there, but it was kind of like the Purple Onion before Seven Bees took it over. You know, like the... Like the atmosphere.
0: A little less dank.
1: But now it's got this outdoor patio.
0: Yeah.
1: That the bar is on one side inside the restaurant, and then you can sit out. You can sit in the bar inside, or you can sit outside.
0: Oh my God!
1: On the covered patio out there. It's a beautiful place.
0: Tell you what,
1: I highly recommend it if you go over there. It was so savory and so good.
0: Ludlow, I just say this? Ludlow is a town that I don't think gets enough respect for the food that's going around that place. A lot of things going on around Ludlow right now.
1: Yeah.
0: Lots of things that are going on.
1: Well,
0: I like Ludlow.
1: I'm excited
0: to be there tomorrow night for Festa.
1: For Festa, yeah.
0: You can guarantee there'll be bufanas flying all over the place.
1: You should go down here and stop on the way to or fro because it's
0: probably
1: open late.
0: How late are they open?
1: Midnight.
0: Really?
1: Yeah.
0: Kitchen's open till midnight?
1: I don't know. It sounded like it was. It sounded like the whole place is open. I mean, it doesn't seem like... Let me see if I can get the hours here. Let's see. Ludlow. There's no website for it, but you can find the menu online.
0: Yeah. I'm looking for it right now. I can't wait to rip through this place. I got to tell you. TripAdvisor, 4.4 out of 5 stars. They love it over there.
1: It's open till 1 a.m. and then 2 a.m. on Thursday and Friday and Saturday.
0: Dang.
1: So.
0: Yeah, we're going to have to figure out a way to get over there. And they're open at 11:30.
1: Yeah.
0: Open early.
1: Yeah, we could go there for lunch.
0: I'll be damned. Yeah, we have to figure something out. That would be delicious.
1: But highly recommended if you're out in Ludlow, Coma y Calata.
0: All right.
1: Is the name of the place. It's awesome.
0: Take your word for it. I'll take Ostrowski's word for it because he's like the de facto mayor of that town.
1: You always trust a Polish guy to tell you where the best Portuguese food is. I'll tell you that.
0: It's 6:22 on Rockwood Oats.
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1: A wealthy man had a little boy. For some reason, his first words were pink ping pong ball.
0: Pink ping pong ball.
1: When the boy was old enough to speak and understand birthdays and gifts and such, about 3 years old, he asked the boy, "So, son, what would you like for your birthday this year?" And the boy says, "Daddy, I would like a pink ping pong ball." And the father goes, "That's it? No trucks, no trains, no puzzles?" And the boy goes, "No, just a pink ping pong ball." So the father gets him the pink ping pong ball and wraps it up. The boy is absolutely delighted. He takes the pink ping pong ball to his room, and the pink ping pong ball is never seen again. A day before his 15th birthday, asked by his father, "Well, my son, what would you like for your birthday?" And the son hesitates for a moment, and his father's thoughts leapt ahead to a new computer and similar things. However, the son had a new computer only recently and could only have one, only have a new one anytime he wished. You know, they'd give him whatever he wanted.
0: Sure.
1: Finally, the son said, "Father, I have everything a boy could wish for, but there is one thing I would really like. I would love to have five pink ping pong balls."
0: Five of them.
1: Five of them, right? The father was rather astonished at the wish, but he says, "If this, if it is a pink ping pong balls that you want, a pink ping pong balls you shall have," right?
0: Yes.
1: The boy took the pink ping pong balls to his room, and the next morning, the pink ping pong balls were gone.
0: Really?
1: The father was mildly surprised, but decided not to say anything. The pink ping pong balls, however, was never seen again. The next year, a year, day before his 16th birthday, the father asked what he would like for his birthday. And this is the father, "I have everything a boy could possibly wish for, but there is one thing I'd really like. I'd like to have a 10-pack of pink ping pong balls." Now, the father's more surprised than the year before, but he kept his curiosity at bay, for he knew that his son had a right for privacy. He said, "Therefore, if a 10-pack of pink ping pong balls is that what you want, a 10-pack of pink ping pong balls is what you should have." And so the next day, the son was given as his birthday present a 10-pack of pink ping pong balls. The boy took the 10-pack of pink ping pong balls to his room, and the next morning, not a single ping pong ball remained, merely the empty husk of the 10-pack. The father wondered where the 10 pink ping pong balls might disappear to, but decided not to say anything. The ping pong balls, pink ping pong balls, however, were never seen again. The next year, before his 17th birthday, the son was asked by his father, "What would you like for your birthday?" "Father, I have everything a boy could wish for, but one thing would make my happiness complete. I would dearly want a carton of pink ping pong balls."
0: A whole carton of them.
1: Yeah, and the father was beyond surprised, but decided he'd make sure he was not misheard. "A carton of pink ping pong balls? A carton of pink ping pong balls," the boy confirmed. "I can't understand your fascination with pink ping pong balls," said the father, "but if a carton of pink ping pong balls is what you want, it's a carton of pink ping pong balls that you should have." And so, the next day, the boy was given as a present a carton of pink ping pong balls. The boy was delighted and took the carton to his room. The next day, miraculously, as if by magic, the pink ping pong balls had all but disappeared. "Dear son," said the father, "I must ask now, what do you do with all the pink ping pong balls?" The son, however, was reluctant to tell him. "Please humor me, dear father." The carton of pink ping pong balls, however, was never seen again. The next year, it was clear that the son would get a car, but the father felt that perhaps his son also had some other wish apart from the obvious. So one day before the son's 18th birthday, the father asked him whether he had a special wish for his birthday. "Dearest father," the son started, "I have everything a young man could possibly want, but there is one craving in me. I would, more than anything, want a warehouse full of pink ping pong balls." One of these years, his father thought, "I should get to the bottom of this." However, he decided to humor his son's wish. At least he had been wise enough to buy shares in a pink ping pong ball factory.
0: Uh-huh.
1: The next day, the son was given the address of the warehouse where all his new pink ping pong balls were stored. The son was delighted and decided to spend the next night in the warehouse rather than at home. The following morning, the son stepped out of the warehouse, but it seemed to be empty otherwise. The father had a closer look, and indeed, apart from the empty cardboard boxes, nothing was left inside the warehouse. No pink ping pong balls were left, okay? The following year,
0: one
1: day before the son's 19th birthday, by the way, this goes on for like 25 more minutes. I don't even know if we can get to the punchline, right?
0: Okay.
1: Yeah, you know what? We're not even going to get to the punchline.
0: There's no punchline.
1: There is, but it's not going to make sense if I don't go through the rest of the 25 minutes of the joke.

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1: Today we'll see periods of rain steadier to heavier at times, especially in the first half of the day, then becoming lighter and more off and on in the afternoon. Otherwise, it's overcast and cool with highs between 64 and 72. Tonight will be mainly cloudy with lows between 56 and 62, and tomorrow will be mainly cloudy with a period of rain, perhaps an embedded downpour or thunderstorm later in the day with highs between 68 and 76. With your Western Mass News First Alert Forecast, I'm meteorologist Lee Murphy.
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7: All right, you ready for part two of the joke?
2: Sure.
7: No, I'm not. Western Massachusetts voters largely stuck with familiar names in Tuesday's Democratic primary, with longtime incumbents Richard Neal, Angelo Popolo, A.O., and Bud Williams all holding off challengers. In the first congressional district, Congressman Richie Neal defeated Jeremy Whalen, the South Hadley teacher and political newcomer who had ran on a message of generational change. Whalen had some support in Wilbraham, where voter Jennifer Powell told Mass Live she backed him because of his accessibility, but the push for new leadership wasn't enough to unseat Neal.
2: I got to tell you, when you look at the numbers, they're not that far apart.
7: They're really not.
2: I mean, Richie Neal won 54%. Jeremy Whalen won 46%. I mean, when you think about how many years Richie Neal has been in office,
7: yeah,
2: that's actually a lot closer than I think a lot of people would have guessed.
7: Well, I mean, you know, there's kind of a thing going on around the country now where a lot of these older people are being unseated, and it almost could have happened here, but it didn't. It's not going to happen this time around. But
2: I think if Jeremy Whalen had some other elected office, you know, experience, he might have done even better. But I mean, when you look at the numbers, it's an 8% difference.
7: But you go, what, 2 more years from now? You never know.
2: Especially
7: if you, now that everybody knows who you are, you know what I mean? That's what it is. It's about getting people to realize that what you're doing and knowing who you are. And now that you get that, that's how a lot of those campaigns work.
2: It's actually a halfway decent strategy when, you know, all of a sudden your name becomes familiar. And, he spent money on advertising and everything else. He was here in the studio.
7: Yeah.
2: I'll tell you what, that's pretty thin for running against a guy like Richie Neal.
7: Yeah.
2: 8%. That sounds like a lot, but that's actually quite close.

0: But then when you look at how many voters, it wasn't that many voters either.
1: 46,125 for Richie, 39,719 for Jeremy.
0: Yeah. And how many voters, though, are registered? And, you know, there's a lot more than that, I would imagine.
1: The voter turnout's pretty low.
0: Yeah.
1: But still.
0: In the 12th Hampden District, longtime state representative A.O. Angelo Pupolo also held on to his seat. Palo told Mass Live she supported Pupolo as well, citing how responsive and accessible he's been. I don't know why I care about a woman from Wilbraham.
1: What? There's some nice people in Wilbraham.
0: No, I know, but it's just like we're referring to this woman nobody really knows, except her family and her friends.
1: But apparently she's really dialed into politics.
0: In the 11th Hampden District, Bud Williams won a three-way.
1: All right.
0: Attaboy, putting him in position for the 11th term in the State House with no Republican on the ballot. Williams received 1,606 votes, defeating Johnny McKnight with 1,225 and Nicole Coakley with 884. Williams, who's 78, has about 30 years of political experience. McKnight, a sixth grade teacher who also challenged him 2 years ago, came within 234 votes. This is pretty close. Like, you know, you start getting these, the ageism thing is in fact an issue.
1: Yeah, I mean, but you're also talking about a district where you had about 3,000 people voting.
0: Mm-hmm.
1: So, I mean, I don't know if you can say the turnout was particularly good in the 11th Hampden District, but I mean, you know, that's what happens. 3,000 people get to choose.
0: Yeah, and even with all the war chest money that Richie Neal had,
1: yeah,
0: you know, that margin is pretty narrow.
1: Ed Markey won by a pretty good margin.
0: Was that over Seth
1: Moulton?
0: Now, what about the Funky Bunch? Do they, Markey?
1: I don't believe they are running this year. I believe the Funky Bunch is next year.
0: All right. Well, one day they'll win.
1: Let's hope so.
0: Springfield police seized 6 motorcycles and off-highway vehicles during enforcement details last week. The haul included 2 motorcycles, 2 dirt bikes, and an electric dirt bike and a moped. Colt 45 and 2 Zigzags. One case started with a crash at Berkshire Avenue and Jasper Street. Police say the motorcycle rider was unlicensed and the bike was uninsured and unregistered. The bike was seized and the rider received a criminal complaint. An 18-year-old was also issued a criminal complaint after police say he was riding an unregistered motorcycle without the proper license. On Saturday, police stopped a 14-year-old riding a moped on Massachusetts Avenue. The moped was towed and the teenager received a criminal complaint. 3 other riders, ages 15, 16, and 35, are they riding together?
1: What? Did he need a chaperone or something?
0: Hey, kids, you want to come ride illegal dirt bikes with me down the streets of Springfield? Received civil citations and separate stops involving dirt bikes. Springfield police say they now have seized 119 illegal off-highway vehicles this year. I'm imagining that guy is like, we've talked about this before. Remember that guy that he would graduate from high school? Yet stick around for many years afterwards, out with the younger kids.
1: There were, I want to say almost like 3, maybe even 4 of those types in my high school.
0: Yeah.
1: All kind of like within the same graduating year, just kept coming back.
0: Roger Harris was our guy up in, when I was in Syracuse, it was Roger Harris. He wore this like Crocodile Dundee hat and a long trench coat.
1: I would say our guy, his name was Glenn. And Glenn, he was probably the, of the ones that kept coming back, Glenn kept coming back for longer.
0: And Roger hung around long enough to be hired part-time for the audiovisual department to get the VCRs and TVs ready for the classroom.
1: So it wasn't an all-consuming obsession. This was more like a strategy.
0: Training for a job?
1: Yes, this is like an entry-level position.
0: Yeah, it's just weird.
1: You know, I when I graduated high school, I went back just to see like a teacher like the following year. But then that was it. I never, ever went back after that.
0: I don't think I ever went back. Never. I just had no... Well, first of all, I graduated from here. I really didn't know anybody.
1: You were only here for a year.
0: Right.
1: Yeah.
0: And then it was only like maybe, it was probably like 15 years later that I actually connected with a former teacher, you know, who, super nice guy. At the time, the guy was a real jerk.
1: Yeah.
0: But he was a teacher. I mean, he, it was a different role. Now it's like the guy's retired and he was like, you know, trying to, hey, how you doing? Good to see you, your progress. You know, somebody who actually, you know, cared about what happened to his student afterwards. But it's, you know, because you don't see them. Sometimes when you're in school, you don't really see them as people. Isn't that?
1: No, I think that's true. I think,
0: and I don't mean that in a mean way. I think as a kid, you're like.
1: But if you see like a teacher at a grocery store, you're like, you buy groceries too?
0: Isn't that weird?
1: It's totally true.
0: It's like seeing, I saw our engineer Josh at Big Y a few weeks ago. And it was like that interaction you have with a teacher.
1: Mm-hmm.
0: Like, what are you doing here? Like, I really haven't seen you in a capacity other than working on all that the computer brain in the back back there here at the radio station.
1: It, you know, I got to tell you, Steve, it happens to us.
0: Yeah.
1: People sometimes can't believe that we shop for food or get gas in our cars.
0: I was out on a trail in Holyoke on Saturday morning.
1: Uh-huh.
0: And a guy, he commented on one of the TikTok videos. I can't believe I saw Steve Nail. Like, I mean, I do things. I do, like, you know.
1: I picked up some dry cleaning the other day. Dry cleaning. I don't do dry cleaning all that often, but I went to a dry cleaner. There was two people in there. There's a young woman behind the register, and then another guy who was there with her. And as I'm walking out, as I picked up my my thing, I hear, you know who that was?
0: That was Bax.
1: That was Bax from Rock 102.
0: Yeah.
1: I just kept going. You know, I don't want to embarrass anybody or, you know, but like they couldn't believe that he has dry cleaning. I thought all he does is wear Rock 102 t-shirts.
0: You know what the most surprising thing about that was? They couldn't believe that I wasn't there holding you up and carrying you through a store or through wherever you were.
1: Oh, is that what it was?
0: Yeah, yeah, yeah. That's what it was.
1: You see, because I had to bring stuff to a dry cleaner because Steve had been stepping on my coattails for years and they got very dirty.
0: You don't look the same without Nagel carrying you around like that.
1: Is that true?
0: Yeah.
1: Wow. Well, I suppose.
0: My God. Look at the time. It's going to be cloudy today with a high of 73. It's 61 in downtown Springfield. I'm Steve Nagel, and that's the news on Rock 102. Ah, yeah.
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3: You know, a lot of you were like, how come, you know, what's the rest of the joke that I told that was well over 5 minutes long and I never even got to finish? And Rachel wrote in, says, I looked up the joke. I'm so glad you didn't read the rest. He's dead now and I'll never know. And then Jen wrote in, I Googled it. Whoever wrote that joke is an a-hole.
2: Can't say I don't disagree with you.
3: And then somebody said to Steve, you're welcome. That was in reference to another joke that I told that actually had the punchline to it. But that was like 7 minutes long.
2: You skipped ahead. Now you said it's like an 18-page long joke.
3: It is way too long.
2: And you skipped to the end. You paraphrased like the end of it. And I laughed because I'm like, you know what? That's a great joke. The kind of joke that should be told during a $20 dinner in a comedy show.
3: Well, that would take up a lot of the time of the show. You know, if we're running short on comedians some night, I'll just whip that out and just start reading it off my phone.
2: It's like your aristocrats right there.
3: Absolutely.
2: See, I thought it was great.
3: Hey, you know, listen, some people, we didn't have the time allotted within our schedule to continue doing that.
2: Right, but if you paid $20 for barbecue meatballs and we're expecting a comedy show, this is exactly the kind of treat you're looking for.
3: Absolutely.
2: Yes.
3: What do we got going on here? Is there something coming up?
2: We got Marty coming up in just a few minutes talking about that $20 dinner at a comedy show. By the way, this week on Backseat's Musical Podcast, my guest is Robin Hitchcock. He's just released his 25th solo album, the latest one called The Confuser. It's really, really good. In fact, I just posted a Spotify playlist on all my social medias, so you can check that out if you're not familiar with his music. It's fantastic stuff. He's also released a brand new memoir called Stranded in the Future. And then next week, I'm just going to announce this because it happens to be this guy's his birthday today. Stephen Edgerton from the band The Descendants is going to be my guest on Monday. He's about to release a brand new album on the 11th called I Think You're Overthinking This. This is a record that he recorded at Abbey Road Studios in London as a gift from his wife for his 60th birthday. It's a wild story, and Stefan is one of the nicest guys I've spoken to over the years. That's coming up on Monday on Apple Podcasts, Spotify, YouTube, and on the Rock 102 app. All brought to you by Metro Chrysler, Dodge Jeep, and Ram at Chicamy, and Rock 102 Springfield's Classic Rock. And by the way, the Descendants are coming to Boston at the Roadrunner on the 9th next week. So, along with Social Distortion and the band called The Chats. Real cool stuff.
3: That sounds pretty good.
2: Yeah, he's freaking awesome. Great, great guitar player.
3: So, regardless of the holiday weekend, you will still have your shows.
2: I take no rest, Steve.
3: Even Labor Day doesn't stop you.
2: That's when I add extra labor. I labor even more.
3: You should do it like the Jerry Lewis telethon.
2: Maybe I will.
3: Maybe you'll do a whole day's worth of Backseat's Musical Fun Bag in order to raise money.
2: Wouldn't that be a kick in the face?
3: Yeah.
2: Yeah. Well, that's something to think about.
3: You could find a good charity to do that. But speaking of charities, you know, now that it is September, it's time to start thinking about gathering food and gathering your non-perishable food donations, one that aren't going to expire anytime soon, and start thinking about the Open Pantry and the Mayflower Marathon, which is coming up in less than 2 short months, or September, November, 2.5 months, I guess you would say. It would be right.
2: Yeah, it's coming up.
3: It's coming up. It'll be here before you know it. We're gonna have like the Mayflower Marathon Comedy Night coming up in late October.
2: Yep.
3: I believe that's the 29th. It's a Thursday night. It's the last Thursdays in October. So keep that in mind as we go forward, because people don't think about people being hungry when it's 82 degrees outside. It's something about the mentality of the colder weather moving and going, oh, somebody could use some food. No, that need goes all year long for the Open Pantry. And what did we say the stats were? 1 in 2 in Hamden County alone?
2: The numbers are absolutely impossible to imagine. And we'll talk to the folks from Open Pantry.

0: entry again before the Mayflower Marathon starts. But yeah, you're absolutely right. Now is the time to start thinking about it. You know, maybe talk to your boss or your fellow employees. Like, you know, what can we do this year? How can we help?
1: Yeah, start a collection at work. We will probably have the poster available for you to print up probably pretty soon.
0: Probably in October.
1: Put it up on your box at your workplace. Have people listen. Next time you go to I've been going to Aldi's a lot lately.
0: Yeah.
1: If you pick up a couple extra cans here and there, it's not as big as doesn't feel like as big as impact on what you're buying and your budget for. You know,
0: right.
1: Instead of buying 10 cases of something, buy 3 or 4 cans. Every little bit helps.
0: And you know what? If you own a business. Or you know someone who owns a business and you say, hey, you know, maybe you're looking to make a charitable donation this year. Think about the Mayflower Marathon and the Open Pantry, because it's not just going to Springfield people. It's going to people all across the area. No one gets denied at the Open Pantry. And there's lots of other services that they take care of, too. Yeah. Cash donations are always accepted.
1: And you can go back and see those videos of how full that place gets once all the donations are in. But we've also had videos of how empty it gets.
0: Especially right now.
1: Yeah. So think about that.
0: It's just about 6:57 with Bax and Nagel on Rock 102.
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2: 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It's going to be cloudy with a high of 76 today. Tonight, cloudy with a chance of late showers, possibly a thunderstorm with a high low of 65. And then for tomorrow, cloudy, partial sunshine late in the day, a high of 83. It's 62 degrees right now in downtown Springfield.
14: This is Scott Cohen. The Red Sox lead the way this morning. Not their finest hour for sure at Fenway Park last night. Boston juggling the pitching lineup. Sonny Gray unavailable. Left-hander Jedickson Páez making his Red Sox debut. The 22-year-old went just 3 2/3 innings, gave up 10 hits, 8 runs in a 9-6 loss to the Mariners. Seattle had a 9-1 lead before Boston rallied. Mickey Gaspar with another home run last night, his 7th in 13 games. Jamai Jones with a pinch-hit two-run home run. The Red Sox are now 4 games back of the Yankees for the first American League wildcard spot. Sox and Seattle go this afternoon at 4:10 p.m. We mentioned the Yankees earlier. They defeated the L.A. Angels 7-3 last night. On to football now. The Patriots counting down 1 week away now from the NFL season opener, that Super Bowl rematch against the Seattle Seahawks. Tuesday, New England awarded five captain spots led by quarterback Drake May. Nothing of any substance yet on the Christian Gonzalez contract front. The UMass football team has its season opener tomorrow night in New Jersey against Rutgers. Springfield's Pop Watson III will start at quarterback for the Minutemen this season, who haven't won an FBS game since 2023. They were 0-12 last year. 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
2: Hey, good morning, sports fans. How the heck are you? Folks, I don't know what it is. Justice is a funny thing. One minute you're pleading for your innocence at your arraignment. The next minute you're telling the judge, hey, on second thought, maybe it was a bit hasty with that whole not guilty thing. This week, in two separate incidents, both golf legend Tiger Woods and former Dallas Cowboys quarterback Tony Romo decided to change their not guilty pleas from their previous DUI arrests. According to reports this morning, in Stuart, Florida, Tiger Woods is expected to change his not guilty plea to something different after rolling over his Land Rover last March. At the time, Tiger bypassed a breathalyzer, but refused to submit to a urine test, especially since police discovered several pain medications in his pocket. Yesterday, Tony Romo pled no contest to his arrest in July, in which he was caught driving erratically in Milwaukee. Initial reports indicated that Romo refused to take a breathalyzer at the time of the arrest. Yesterday, it was revealed that, in fact, he did take the test once he was under police custody, where it was found he had a BAC of 0.15, being just under the legal limit twice of what state of Wisconsin will allow. He also released a statement that he has developed what he described as an over-reliance on alcohol. He's also forced to pay a fine of $834 and forfeit his license for the next 6 months. Now, what are the odds that you would have two major sports figures suddenly change their minds on the very same day? I almost hesitate to speculate on those sorts of odds. All I know is that when the evidence is stacked against you, whether it be because they found oxys in your pocket after crawling out of your overturned vehicle, or because you blew a .15 on a breathalyzer, that perhaps taking responsibility for what you did might actually be the better way to go. Sure, it's one thing for broke-ass dudes like you and me to face those kinds of charges, but when you're making $18 million a year like Tony Romo, or have $1.5 billion in the bank like Tiger Woods, What's the point of fighting? Especially when there's so much more money to be made by not fighting those charges in court. But hey, enough of my yapping. 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
1: Cloudy today with a high of 73. Tomorrow, some rain showers with a high of 82. It's 61 right now in downtown Springfield.
0: Well, here's something I would have expected. Comedian Marty Caproni is in the studio.
2: Oh, how are you, Marty?
0: What's going on there, pal? What's up, everybody? What's happening? What's the news?
2: How's it going? I was almost late because I was listening to some stupid joke about ping pong balls that never ended.
0: All right, but now that you've heard what the actual punchline is.
2: Pretty funny.
0: It's pretty funny.
2: I do think you should do it tomorrow night at the $20
1: dinner. I don't know if anybody wants to hear that.
2: Hey, Nabil didn't know if anyone wanted barbecue meatballs, but he took a shot.
0: Sometimes you got to take risks, Steve.
1: Those are good barbecue meatballs, by the way.
2: Actually, they are really good.
1: Yeah.
2: So for what it's worth.
1: Well, because I was telling Bax yesterday, it's not like... It's just meatballs with Casey Masterpiece doused over the top of them.
0: No, these are made with love.
1: They are. They're like, you ever have the barbecue meatballs in a crock pot? Like the,
2: what they taste. Yeah. They taste like that.
1: Yeah.
2: Really, really good. Plus, they got potatoes and all that stuff. It's going to be fun.
1: Do you ever have them with jelly?
2: I did have meatballs, which, now that you say it.
0: With like grape jelly?
1: Yeah. Yeah, and they actually taste
2: really good.
1: Really? You wouldn't think they would, but anything simmered in a sweet type, it's not like you're just dumping grape jelly over the top of it and eating it, you know, out of the jar.
0: Right.
1: It's, you know, you cook it in it all day long.
0: I'd almost rather have ketchup on a hot dog.
1: I don't know.
2: Yeah. What?
0: Given a choice.
2: What a funny thing that you just brought up.
1: Have you ever put butter on a Pop-Tart? It's so freaking good. Yeah.
0: If you haven't tried it, I think you should.
2: It's funny you brought up ketchup on a hot dog. You know, somebody in the studio, not me and not Bax, went to a Red Sox game the other day and couldn't help but noticing that you were eating a hot dog with ketchup on it.
1: Yeah, it actually wasn't ketchup. I don't know if you heard the description of the video. It's actually the fake blood that was on Curt Schilling's sock that they squeeze out of the Nike, from the Nike logo onto the dog.
2: First of all, how dare you?
1: Yeah.
2: second of all, I know you're like, it's for content, but it's not. You can admit that since the Rick's Place thing, you had a ketchup with hot dog and it was pretty good, and you were like, you know what? I'm going to fall back in love with the whimsy I had of my youth, and I'm going to have ketchup on a hot dog.
1: Actually, the Rick's Place thing, I was in grieving mode. you do things you don't normally would do.
0: Sometimes you just take risks haphazardly.
1: Yeah, my grief required me to do crazy things.
2: If anyone's keeping track at home, I just want to say... the conversion's complete. That's 2 Marty, 0 Nagel.
0: Okay, sure.
1: And when I put that video up, you should see how many people said, oh my God, that's disgusting. Why would you do something like that?
2: Because
1: only a 12-year-old would do something like that.
2: Because they're trolling, okay?
1: Yeah.
2: And I put on there some flags and some bald eagles and said, welcome back to America. Country of free choice.
1: With a bunch of eagles, bald eagles, and some American flags
2: and
1: to go along.
2: A lot of people liked it.
0: Well, you know, listen, to each his own. I don't support this whole Curt Schilling idea because it's physically impossible for Curt Schilling to have run all the way up to the concession stand, put ketchup on his sock, and then got out there for the next inning to pitch a gem and win that game.
2: That still stands to this day as one of the most impressive things I have ever seen in sports.
1: Really?
2: That doctor went home. Talk about everyone in an organization pulling to make a championship happen.
0: Right.
2: That doctor went and he practiced that surgery, which had never been done, on a cadaver.
0: Mm-hmm.
2: And then said, all right, let's just do it. And Kurt said, fine, I'm game, and he did it. I can't even imagine the level of pain and focus and dedication that took for him to do. But
0: not as nearly as painful as the pain and suffering of the state of Rhode Island with that whole gaming thing. But that, you know, that's different. That's a different situation.
2: Let me say this, all right? I don't disagree with you on the Rhode Island thing and the money and the gaming and the whole thing, right? But what he's known for is being a baseball pitcher. 200.
1: He used to be known for that.
0: Yeah, right. Was he?
2: I was in the park when he had his 200th win, I think. Mm-hmm. He's still, to me, to this day, was one of the greatest pitchers I've ever seen in my life. As him, obviously Pedro.
0: If he wasn't such an insufferable a-hole, we'd be looking at him in a totally different way.
2: But to be fair, there was...
0: He is insufferable.
2: But to be fair, there's a lot of people that personally you may be like, yeah, they're not my cup of tea, but they are the top in the profession and they are dedicated to their craft, and I think that's a fair frame.
0: Hey, whatever you think of the sock.
1: Yeah.
0: The dude did pitch lights out that night.
1: It was it was all fake. It was all made up anyway.
0: Not the those pitches that weren't.
1: Everything. The whole thing is a big show.
2: You're just a Yankee fan.
1: No, the Yankees, man. I'm telling you, the whole thing is just to how much money can we possibly make from a broadcast? And you see.
0: Who do you think they are? Us?
1: Yeah. I was gonna actually say that. Yeah. It's entertainment.
2: Funny you bring that up.
1: most things that are happening in the world are, it's entertainment. It's just a big show.
2: Let me ask you a question. If you were like, I got to get in to do the show, but I can't walk today, would you let some doctor who just figured it out the night before cut your ankle open and suture your tendon to your bone so you can make it into the studio for the big show?
1: Yes, in a fake way.
2: Yeah,
1: much like Curt Schilling did with the ketchup packets behind his sock when he was doing that.
2: Look, for the Mayflower Marathon, this is all I'm going to say. I'm not wishing that you get hurt, but if you are, I expect you to play hurt.
1: Okay. We can play hurt. Bax did it. Bax came in with swine flu
0: Swine flu and pneumonia. And I still did the Mayflower Marathon like a man. Real man. The kind of man that's infectious.
1: Spreading his sickness and illness to all the people coming down to donate their non-perishable donations.
0: That's right.
1: He did it for humanity.
2: I'm excited for this year. I think you guys, it was a good point to tell people to start. You know, if you have a business, you put your box out now you got an extra month or two of people bringing in stuff.
0: Yeah, there's I mentioned like the whole corporate thing because there's a lot of, you know, corporations out there, but, you know, want to make a donation, but they said, oh, I didn't know about it. Or, you know, it's too late in the year. It's like, hey, you know what? Now's the time to pivot, perhaps, and think about, you know, helping your fellow man. I can think of no better way than to start chipping away at food insecurity. Now, what better way is there to knock a little bit off of that by then donating to the Mayflower Marathon? So if you're an employer and you have employees who are working for you, I would demand they all participate in the Mayflower Marathon. Or otherwise, their jobs are on the line.
2: Yeah,
0: and they'll need the services of the Open Pantry.
2: You know what I wonder? I wonder because it's Big E time, right?
0: Yes.
2: I'm sure the Big E has like a lot of non-perishables and the things over and everything. Do they ever donate those to the Open Pantry?
1: I don't know. You're talking probably commercial grade, you know, I know there's a supplier that brings a lot of supplies to a lot of those vendors over there, but sure they're like,
0: Supplier has actually donated stuff.
2: Oh, good.
1: Yeah.
0: Yeah.
1: Okay. Yeah. So I don't think it's, I don't know if you can necessarily donate those particular items because they're just massive amounts of them. It's not like you're going to a grocery store and buying a can of peas. You're talking like a giant can of cheese, you know, cans of this and that, you know.
0: All right, so then let's look at this in a more realistic fashion. Let's just say, okay, they can't donate some things to the Mayflower Marathon. They could very easily donate cream puffs and corn dogs right here to the radio station and make sure it doesn't go to Pat Kelly.
2: Hey, here's a weird thing. Do you know I've never had a corn dog?
0: You've never had a corn dog?
2: In my whole life.
0: Really?
1: Well, an edible one, anyway.
2: What are you trying to say, Steve?
0: Corn dog. Yeah. corn.
1: Oh, corn dog. Yeah, okay. I can see that happening.
2: I've never had a corn dog in my whole life. Yeah, I don't even know what they taste like. I'm guessing it tastes like...
0: Well, I have a hot dog.
2: Yeah.
0: Okay, without condiments. But it's wrapped up in like a like cornbread,
1: fried cornbread. It's like a fried funnel cake around a hot dog. It's
0: delicious buttery cornbread.
2: It sounds like it's dry and gross.
0: Oh no, no! Well, not when you have a juicy hot dog in the middle of it.
1: Would you dip it in ketchup?
2: Yes.
1: Yeah,
0: a lot of people do. But you know what? You should try a corn dog. It'd be very healthy for your joints.
2: Oh yeah, yes.
1: I think you actually need a joint in order to enjoy a corn dog.
0: I don't know, man. They got that 18-incher. That's a real workout right
1: there. This guy knowing all about his corn dog sizes.
0: I know from corn dogs.
1: I've had a corn dog in my mouth or two.
0: I'm not ashamed to say it.
1: That's right.
0: I'm secure enough in my food, in my intake, to know what a good corn dog is like.
1: You know, we should do the home record dog from Autumn Mist Farm and get the giant corn dog, 2 foot long.
0: I love the idea.
1: Yeah.
2: Those home record dogs, they're delicious, but they are obscenely big.
1: Yeah, it's basically a kielbasa, but it's a hot dog. The way it's seasoned.
0: What's the actual weight of that? Because like if you go to like the Costco, you get the hot dog there. That's a quarter pound hot dog.
1: I think it's like a couple pounds.
0: It's like 2 pounds, isn't it?
1: I think so, yeah.
0: That's a hell of a dog, man. That's a hell of a dog.
2: It's a lot of wiener.
1: That's a lot of, well, you know what? We know about getting a lot of wieners around.
0: Yeah, we sure do. We do. It's, oh my God, look at the time. It's 7:23 and Rock 102.
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3: There's somebody that cannot believe that you've never had a corn dog.
4: Who's that?
3: It's some person that said, okay. WTF, Marty, you never had a corn dog before?
4: Do you guys have foods that you've never had for any reason that would shock people?
2: I don't think so. I mean, I'm not overwhelmingly picky. There's only a couple things I'm really not a big fan of, but he could eat nearly anything.
4: Octopus one for me, lamb for another one for me, corn dogs, lobster.
3: What about an Italian sausage with peppers and onions?
2: Oh that's good.
4: Like a good
3: on a pancake bun.
4: Ew.
2: No.
3: Yeah,
2: why not?
3: Why not?
2: No.
3: Why not?
2: It's no different than a bun. It's just a pancake. It's a little fluffier.
4: What are you doing?
3: What do you mean, what am I doing?
4: You're mixing breakfast with lunch.
2: Well, but you're not putting like syrup on it. You're just using it like a dry pancake. It's like a different sort of bun.
4: You ever have a pancake without maple syrup?
2: Yeah.
4: Gross.
2: I don't like maple syrup.
4: What?
2: I don't like maple syrup. I've never liked it.
4: I just asked you.
2: There's a couple things that I'm not crazy about. Maple syrup. I've mentioned that before. Beets and maple syrup. Maple syrup, too sweet for me. Beets take like they grow in dirt.
3: I can do maple syrup in the right setting. I'm not a big maple fan. I don't like maple flavored things.
2: Uh-huh.
3: Like the maple. Even when I used to drink in the maple bourbon, like that was gross. That was just like you're drinking pancake syrup and alcohol, which usually is a breakfast.
4: Sorry.
3: But going back to those meatballs, this is the recipe that I know. Mix grape jelly and Heinz chili sauce.
4: Okay, but that's not what Nabil is doing.
3: No. We're just talking about having the grape jelly thing. Nabil is not doing anything with grape jelly tomorrow.
4: No.
3: But what I was talking about simmering the meatballs in the jelly, it's grape jelly and Heinz chili sauce.
4: You know the difference between jelly and jam?
3: Yes, I do.
2: Marty, why don't you tell us?
4: No, I was saying. Can't jam
3: you
4: all
3: can't
4: these.
3: Jam a meatball down somebody's throat, right? Or you can't jelly a meatball down somebody's throat. That's the whole thing.
2: That's what it is.
3: I don't know. There's an 8-minute joke we need to tell. coming up.
2: It's 7:29. 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
6: Today we'll see periods of rain steadier to heavier at times, especially in the first half of the day, then becoming lighter and more off and on in the afternoon. Otherwise, it's overcast and cool with highs between 64 and 72. Tonight will be mainly cloudy with lows between 56 and 62, and tomorrow will be mainly cloudy with a period of rain, perhaps an embedded downpour or thunderstorm later in the day with highs between 68 and 76. With your Western Mass News First Alert forecast, I'm meteorologist Liam Murphy.
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6: Thanks, Bax. In a surprise upset, Congressman Richie Neal will move on to the November ballot.
5: How exciting.
6: I didn't see that. Hallelujah. Oh, okay. Hallelujah after something like that. I mean, I never saw that coming at all.
5: Really?
6: Yeah.
5: I could have seen that from a mile away.
6: Well,
5: you the jaws of life to pull that guy out of his office.
6: Yeah, Congressman Richie Neal will move on to the November ballot after defeating Jeromey Whalen in the Democratic primary for Massachusetts' 1st Congressional District.
5: Jeremy.
6: It's spelled Jeromey.
5: Yes, but it is pronounced Jeremy.
6: As of 11 p.m. Tuesday evening, all ballots had been reported in Springfield, where Neal received nearly 65% of the vote. Supporters of Neal gathered at his campaign party in Springfield after the polls closed at 8 p.m. All votes had been reported in Holyoke, Belchertown, and Whalen's hometown of South Hadley. Whalen gained support in those communities. Whalen, a former school teacher, ran a grassroots campaign focused on bringing younger leadership to Western Massachusetts. He sought to upset Neal, who has held the 1st congressional seat for 37 years.
5: I got to tell you, we talked about this last hour. That came out a lot closer than I thought. Yeah, when they reported 85, Western Mass News reporting 85% of the precincts in, 54-46%. I mean, that's a lot closer than I think than I'm sure Richie was thinking.
7: Yeah, I would. Rich, when Rich ran 37 years ago, he was a school teacher, right?
5: But he was also been the mayor of Springfield too.
7: Yeah. But what my point is. The guy running against him is like an everyday guy, which Rich was when he ran for mayor back in the day.
5: Was he really ever an everyday guy?
7: He was a history teacher at the cathedral.
5: But he's also the mayor of Springfield. I mean, apart from Dom, I mean, have you seen some of these people?
6: Dom is more of an everyday guy than Richie Neal could ever be.
5: Most everyday guys can only wish to be an everyday guy like Mayor Dom.
7: Why are you so down on Richie Neal?
6: I don't know. Maybe it's perhaps, I've been doing this Mayflower Marathon thing for 21 years now. This will actually be 22 this year.
5: Right.
6: But 22 years, and every single year, Richie Neal donates from his campaign to the Mayflower Marathon.
7: That's
6: the same amount since 22 years ago, which is $250. This is public information. You can go and look this

up how much you donate. $250. Inflation is what? What are we at now? You know, the can of corn back in 2006 or 2007, wherever long ago that was. What are we talking? How much was a can of corn back then? 59 cents or whatever. Yeah. Now it's over $1.39 for the same can of corn.

0: fund.
1: It is.
0: There are specific caps that the government has on how much you can donate. And now, if this is coming from his personal account, then there's no limit. But when it comes to money coming from a political campaign, there are very strict rules about that. So it's possible that he could be no more than $250.
1: What is the rule? It's probably
2: I don't think there is a cap on donating to organizations.
0: A U.S. congressman can donate unlimited personal funds to a private charity, but federal law caps how much they can give to political campaigns, PACs, party committees, not to charities.
2: You're talking about PACs. How much can you give to a charity from your campaign fund?
0: Well, that is a good question, and I'm trying to find that out. But what that says is there's no caps to what they can commit to charities, but there may be limits. That's all I'm saying. I'm trying to figure that out. If someone has that information, please send it to me.
2: But if your contributions from corporations and, well, I guess you can't say corporations because corporations can only limit it like some amount, but the PACs that come up every year, that number has increased astronomically for him since 2020.
3: But that's the thing with the PAC money. You technically don't control the PAC money. You're not allowed to.
0: It's also one thing to be able to receive money as it is to donate money. Because
2: I would like
0: especially if it comes from a specific fund. Like it comes from a re-election fund, there are rules. It's very strict rules.
2: It's a good question. See if anybody out there knows what the rule is on how much you can donate from your campaign fund to a local charity.
3: I will say this. Let's be positive here. Focus on the people that are elected that do a lot with their staff. You know, like Galooney gets the whole staff. They drive down the street. They got the cars, the cruisers. That's awesome.
0: And that's not coming from a campaign fund.
3: Right. So what Steve's saying, I guess, is... But then again, I mean, how much staff does a congressman really have? Not a ton, probably like...
0: He's got a few people working for him. Sure. At that level?
3: I don't know.
0: House of Ways and Means Committee, you got people working for you. You're not out working all by yourself.
3: This is another thing that it is a good point about why, you know, people are like, well, you got to like... When you rise to... That's rising to the top of your profession, as far as I'm concerned, right? If you're in Congress, you become the third most powerful person in the world, essentially, or the country. You probably, you know...
0: Well, here's why I don't get upset by what he donates.
3: Yeah.
0: Because at least he's consistent.
3: There you go.
0: There are probably a hell of a lot more politicians in the area that don't...
3: That's what I was saying.
0: ...don't do... jack squat when it comes to Mayflower Marathon.
2: But you don't know that. You don't know if there's personal donations made by people. We don't know. That's not public information
0: But there are plenty of politicians that don't come up to us during the Mayflower Marathon, make their way out there just to say, hi, here's a check or a stack of cash, who don't do it at all. And believe it or not, there's more of those people than the ones that do. So I can't get upset by that.
2: Somebody says
0: I can get more upset by having to have a conversation with Richie. That's more taxing.
2: 37 years, name one thing Richie Neal has done.
3: Oof.
2: Oh, look at that dead silence.
3: That's not true.
2: I'm sorry, did the transmitter go out for a second?
0: Thing on? Yeah. Hello?
3: No, just for the record, that is one of those jobs. And I'm not, listen, you know me, as far as I'm concerned, I'm not, politically, you're not going to get much out of me as far as like, oh, they're all great. But that's one of those jobs that people complain about no matter what. No matter what you do, no matter how much money you bring back home to the district, it's short memory.
0: Listen, there are accomplishments that he has been a part of. Many.
2: Name one.
0: Well, he was instrumental in dealing with the Irish issues many years ago.
3: Peace Accords.
0: Mm-hmm. He was very instrumental and involved in that. The Westfield Steelworkers got their pension back.
3: That's a big one.
0: He's done. He brought money into the area for Union Station. That's a Richie Neal thing.
3: That's a big
0: thing. To say he's done nothing is not accurate.
2: Well, I didn't say he didn't do nothing. I'm just saying.
0: Name one thing. I just gave you three.
2: Name one thing that has bettered the life of the entire community.
3: Have you ever taken a trip? I see, because I go to New York City sometimes and everything.

0: Having that Union Station the way it is now is really convenient, really nice.
1: Union Station has the potential to bring great rewards to this area, but that would require also East-West Rail, which has not been worked out.
2: You two should be on the campaign for the
1: I'm not saying I support anybody. In fact, I am adamantly supporting nobody. All I'm saying is, if you're going to be fair, to say name one thing. The guy has done a lot. You may not support him or share in his political views. Yeah. I don't necessarily do that, but I can't say he's done nothing. That's not accurate.
0: Here's an example.
2: He's consistent, though.
1: In donating to the Mayflower Marathon, he has been consistent every year. I don't believe he's missed a single year.
0: In 37 years.
2: And hasn't increased a dime. And matter of fact, there is no cap on how you can how much you can donate.
1: Okay. But I don't take that away from him because he hasn't increased it.
0: Right.
1: A lot of people don't donate $250, and a lot of them don't donate anything at all.
0: It's not small money over the course of 37 years. It's like $10,000.
1: I can feed 250 people on $250.
2: Somebody said, where is that comment now? Too many people text in.
1: Yeah.
2: We ask you to text in, and then too many of you text in.
1: People stop.
2: It was something about the water. You're going to get no water in the Sahara, and you're going to like it after what you said about, you just accept what you get. And you don't get upset.
0: I said what my mother, who is Irish Catholic, would say is be grateful that you got anything. Which I remember her saying that to me back when I was like in eighth grade graduating, mm-hmm. and their graduation gift they gave us was like something like $2. And I was like, hey, can you believe they only gave me $2 after I graduated? My mother was like, be happy you got anything.
1: Marty, I'm kind of on your side on this. Gratitude has many different levels. Right. I'm grateful for any donation, regardless of its size.
0: There you go. You come down with two cans apiece. Thank you so much.
1: Thank
0: for
1: you
0: the
1: very
0: two
1: much.
0: Cans of peace.
2: If I did three things in 37 years at my job, I would get fired. That's what somebody said on the Route 10 Tire listener line.
1: And yet, you still had 56% of the people voting for him. So, I mean, what is that worth?
2: Yeah, I don't know. I'm just asking questions. That's all.
1: And I'm not supporting anybody here. But this is one of the reasons why we don't get too political on this show.
0: Yeah.
1: Because you can't possibly have a conversation where you are either 100% right or 100% wrong.
0: I can tell you this, having friends when I was growing up that were in politics, as much as everyone gets mad at politicians, which fair enough, it is in a lot of ways a thankless job too. You know, like the mayor. You're like the mayor. You just want to go out and get like a bite to eat with your family. And then someone comes over to your table and they're like, damn, my street's not getting plowed. Blah, blah, blah, blah, blah, blah. It's like, all right. But, you know, I'm trying to eat dinner with my family.
1: No,
0: you know?
1: But that is the job you signed up for.
0: Sure. But there's appropriate ways to address grievances, right? You know?
2: Yeah.
1: Like after dinner?
0: Yeah, yeah. Like not when someone's with their family or they're not doing something.
1: Let's get to the bottom of it. What restaurant are you going to?
0: Probably the 99.
1: Oh, gee. Interrupting your dinner, doing you a favor.
2: Look at the time. It is going to be cloudy today with a high of 73. Tomorrow, rain showers with a high of 82. It is 61 in downtown Springfield. I'm Steve Nagel, and that's the news on Rock 102. Yeah.
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1: It's going to be cloudy today with a high of 73. It is 61 in downtown Springfield.
0: Yeah, this Rocktoberfest is right around the corner. 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

0: Broadens, pretzels, t-shirts from GG Inks. 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
1: They sound delicious.
0: They are. 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
2: Some guy, and could a fella get a shout out with my name once in a while instead of some guy that texted? And I said, we don't know your name. It just shows up as a phone number. Only certain people who have submitted their name.
0: Well, then mention his phone number.
2: Yeah, it's 413-825-5555. Yeah, I mean, come on. I don't know what your name is. And then he goes, and I said, we don't know your name. It just shows up as a number. He goes, I'm going to start telling people I just listened to some guys in the morning.
0: Oh, wow. Oh, okay. So if we start ripping off your phone number, then that'll make you feel a lot better.
2: Somebody said 99 has great martinis.
1: They do.
2: Yeah.
1: It's a great little place.
2: Tony says, see, we know Tony because Tony has written his name into us before. Okay. Steve, I agree. $250 is ridiculous. If he has the audacity to talk about housing pricing and food prices during his campaign. Roger says, how many dead people voted in that election? Oh, God.
0: Believe it or not, the Western Mass News did not report on that.
2: As a younger voter, I feel I just choose a familiar name sometimes, as wrong as that may be. That's what most people, I think, do.
0: Actually, that is true. And then, but when it comes to like primary elections, you don't really get a lot of people showing up for primaries.
1: Well, that's why, like, the guy who ran, the Jeremy guy, I didn't see him. I wasn't here when he came in, but he's a good looking guy. He's a school teacher. He's run, so his name's out there now. So you know how it goes. He'll run for something else and run for something else, and then eventually he'll get something.
0: Yeah. That's usually a fairly good strategy. I think any political consultant who's managing him would probably say the same thing. Got to get your name out there. Well, next time around, you might something land.
2: What I was saying earlier when you weren't here is that there's this kind of trend going across the country where a lot of these guys who have been in these positions for so long are being upset.
1: And
2: there's these upset elections where it's like, oh my God, that guy lost, because you didn't think that these old timers who have been there for so long would ever give up that seat without retiring or dying. Right. You know what I mean? So,
1: well, you know, everyone's saying that there's going to be a credible third party this next time around. That might be, now you're talking.
0: Well, except that's not going to happen.
1: You don't think it's going to happen?
0: No, because I think the two existing parties have found ways of eliminating the growth of a third party, whether it's through redistricting efforts or whatever. Everything is, believe me, if we should have extra parties, we should have a third party, but that's been squashed every time one has tried to establish itself, whether they implode on their own or it's mostly financial, the reason why they don't emerge.
1: I think by now, though, most people have figured it out that it's controlled opposition. Each party's like, duh, these guys are ruining it. And then 4 years later, another party comes in. The other party becomes the control. It's just controlled opposition to get people fighting back and forth.
0: And both sides will marginalize the effort to have a third party. It's like, these are a bunch of wackos trying to take over the elections.
2: Some guy says, what kind of pricker bush? Text in basically saying, do you know who I am? Say my name. What a douche.
0: The guy did give his name. I don't know if you saw that.
2: His name is Kurt.
0: Way to go, Kurt.
2: So now we have
0: welcome aboard.
2: See, now we have to, I don't even know how to do that. Assign the name now to the person that's texting in.
0: Go to edit contact.
1: In Kurt Schilling.
2: Where do you do that? Can you do that?
0: Yeah, I can do that.
2: All right, why don't you do that?
0: I don't really feel like it.
2: Because you don't know how to do it. It's okay to say I don't know how to do it.
0: No, I'm doing it right now.
1: Yeah, right
0: I'm
1: in.
0: I'm doing it right now.
1: Right in Kurt Schilling.
2: Right, Kurt the Pricker Bush.
0: It's just Kurt. And there you go. Kurt, congratulations. You are on. Now you will receive countless emails marketing your name.
2: Somebody said the best part of Richie winning the election is we won't hear from him again until 2 months before he's up for re-election again.
0: See, there's a silver lining.
2: Only $250 left after all the fish sandwiches bought to win.
1: That was my favorite during the Mayflower Marathon when Steve and him were getting into it. I go, hey, can we just agree for $10 and a fish? His guy that walks around with him spit out his drink, started laughing. I was like, yeah.
2: I liked your joke, but I don't think I can repeat it on the air. The one you told at the Mayflower Marathon comedy night, right around that time that we were doing that.
1: What was
2: it was some content that we cannot say on the air.
1: Oh,
2: but it was very funny. It got a good laugh from.
1: Well, then I'll do it. Hey, how about this? I will do it tomorrow at the $20 dinner and a comedy show.
0: Oh, yes. There you go.
2: Which is actual dinner and actual comedy, not $10 for this mysterious fish sandwich that never showed up and a vote that never worked.
0: There's a lot of people still waiting for that fish sandwich that never showed up.
2: That's right, damn it.
1: Say what you want, but the cost of a fish sandwich has gone way up. So these
0: and who are you
1: going to
0: blame for that?
2: Richie Neal, that's who.
0: <okay. laughs> It's 7:57 at Rock 102.
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0: It's 8 o'clock with Bax and Nagel on Rock 102. The Pioneer Valley Forecast is brought to you by Geisler's. Tell them you got it at Geisler's. It's going to be cloudy today with a high of 76. Tonight could be cloudy. There's a chance of a late shower and a possible thunderstorm with a low of 65. Tomorrow, cloudy with partial sunshine late in the day. It's a high of 83 for tomorrow. It's 64 right now in downtown Springfield.
5: This is Scott Cohen. Not the Red Sox best effort at the ballpark last night. That was for sure. Juggling the pitching lineup, no Sonny Gray, but instead left-hander Jedickson Paez making his Red Sox debut. The 22-year-old went 3 2/3 innings, gave up 10 hits, 8 runs in a 9-6 loss to the Seattle Mariners. Seattle snapping a 5-game skid. Boston fell behind 9-1 after 5 innings. They did rally for the next 5 runs in the game. Mickey Gaspar with another home run. Jamai Jones with a pinch hit 2-run home run. The 9-6 loss dropped Boston 4 games back of the Yankees for the first American League wildcard spot. The Red Sox and Mariners will go again this afternoon at 4:10 p.m. Patrick Sandoval on the mound. We mentioned the Yankees earlier. They defeated the LA Angels 7-3 last night. Patriots are 1 week away from their NFL season opener, a Super Bowl rematch against the Seattle Seahawks. Tuesday, New England awarded 5 captain spots, quarterback Drake May leading the way. Still nothing of any substance on the Christian Gonzalez contract front. And the UMass football team, 0-12 last season. They open up tomorrow night in New Jersey against Rutgers. 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
1: Anywho,
0: sometimes these conversations that happen off the air are best kept off the air.
1: Of course they are. Going to be cloudy today with a high of 73 at 61 in downtown Springfield.
0: Marty Caproni is in the studio. $20 dinner and a comedy show tomorrow night.
2: Yeah, please listen. I know it's getting weird. This is going to be a good week for it. Make some reservations. Don't just show up. Make reservations. Do it now. Yeah. If you have a birthday party or an office and you're looking for something fun to do, we've had birthdays the last couple of weeks. This week would be fun if someone got a birthday group together.
1: We had two parties in the last couple of weeks. Yeah. One was a table of 12 and the other one was a table. And we can accommodate that too. If you let us know, if you're bringing a big party, we can make the table arrangements for you so you can all sit together.
2: Yeah, which is a lot of fun. It works out and works out really well. And it's a good cheap night out for that, you know?
1: Yeah. Which I didn't even know we could accommodate until I asked. And then I was told, yes, we can accommodate
2: that. Yeah.
1: Because the tables are round. And you can only fit 8 people at a round table.
0: Yeah.
1: I mean, you could probably fit 10 if you really tried. But there was a party at 12, and we wound up doing the long tables for those folks.
0: So we
1: can accommodate that if you let us know. Because we don't have enough long tables to set them up every single week. So...
2: But you know what's fun too is whenever there's a group like you get like a group of like landscapers or tree guys or whatever that listen all the time and actually, they go, hey, this is the week, let's go.
1: If you're a group of landscapers, make sure you bring a cone to put next to your table to let everybody know. I see it all the time.
2: With the cone out?
1: They block the road, and then they got one cone out there as if that's, by the way, look out for the one cone.
2: They got to work for a living. They got to work for a living.
1: I know they have to work for a living, but there's plenty of other places you can park that trailer.
2: That's not always the case.
0: Listen, it's not so much about where they're parking the trailer. It's how far into the road they're placing the cone. Sometimes you may have like a foot, 2 feet, even... Cone's right in the middle of the road.
1: So last year, I'm driving by the back end of Franconia on Westwood. You know, there's that part of Westwood that has a little bit of Franconia there.
0: Yeah.
1: And there's a landscaper who's near one of those houses, obviously was doing a job. He's got the lane is blocked. The whole lane is blocked from this trailer that he's on. He's got the cone out there. And the guy is just sitting on a zero-turn mower on the trailer, texting or doing whatever he's doing, and all these traffic is waiting back and forth to go around the guy in the trailer. That's not working to me.
0: Well, he might have been texting another client.
1: Okay, well, then that can working. Be done.
0: While he's driving?
1: No, you pull over to a side street and you drive the zero turn down the road.
0: Well, then you're blocking the traffic on the side street.
1: Nah, you're not blocking the traffic on the side street. Nobody's blocking. You're blocking a major artery.
0: Westwood?
1: Yes.
0: That's a cut through.
2: Yeah, it's not
1: That's not a cut through. That's a major artery as far as...
2: It's a vein at best. It's a vein
1: at best. It's a very, very heavily traveled cut through, if you will.
0: Yes, because it connects Maple and Main Street.
1: So why would you block something like that?
0: Because you're getting ready to make a big cut.
1: Gladys needs her petunias trimmed.
2: Let's get back to what's really important. If you want to bring a cone and put it in the parking lot of the Shortstop Bar and Grill so you can come to the $20 dinner and a comedy show tomorrow, that would be great.
0: That makes sense.
1: Okay.
2: I love the false sense of authority you get with a traffic cone or a safety vest or a lanyard.
1: Hey.
2: You know, like one of those lanyards with like a pass on it at a concert.
0: Did you know that that Steve over here, our very dear friend, once...
2: I
0: directed traffic because he had you found a vest.
1: I had a vest from the when I worked at the Choo Choo's.
0: Right.
1: They gave everybody one of them bright yellow safety vests thing, like you're a construction worker, like you're in the Village People, doing the whole thing. And it was the East Long Meadow Firework. This was going back like 25 years ago.
0: But the statute of limitations of impersonating a police officer, I'm sure, have passed.
1: Yeah, I don't know what the hell.
0: What was that
2: noise?
1: It was my cone tipping over on the side of the chair. I'm waiting. A bunch of us are in the car. There's probably, four of us are in the car. And I'm driving, And I said to my girlfriend at the time, I said, you know what? You get in the driver's seat. I'm going to get, and I got the vest out of the back and I walked up to the front of the traffic line trying to get out. I think it was, is it Chestnut Street? What's the one that goes to where the East Long Meadow High School is? What's, is that Chestnut Street?
0: Chestnut will go to the, well, not, no. I mean, that would be.
1: Maple?
0: So, yeah, Maple is right in the front of the high school.
1: It was one of those streets near the
0: high
1: school.
0: You can get to the high school from Chestnut.
1: Okay,
0: it's not that simple.
1: All right, but it was near the high school. It was but it was like an empty lot. It was like an empty dirt lot that people had parked in.
0: Right.
1: So we're parked there. We're trying to get out, and we're not moving. Like it was a good 15 minutes, and nobody was letting the cars out of that lot. That's when I took the incentive, put the vest on, walked to the front of the line, stopped traffic on the road.
0: Right.
1: Waved all the cars up so they could get out. And then when my car got up to it, I got in the passenger seat, pissing off everybody behind me who now still can't get out of that parking lot because there were still probably 10 cars deep behind us trying to get out of there. If you look like you play the part, you can fool anybody.
2: False authority.
1: How many times have you been driving? I've noticed this. There's these guys wearing vests in neighborhoods.
2: Yeah.
1: Looking like they're official.
2: But they're
1: selling. And it turns out they're selling something. Mm-hmm. But if you look like a utility worker, people don't really assume that you're not.
0: It's interesting you say that. I actually had someone come into the door just like within like the last month wearing a vest, trying to push solar panels on me.
1: Right.
0: I'm like, get the hell off my lawn.
1: If you look like you're the person from an organization that, you know, you don't even question where is that guy from? Is he from the utility company? Is he from the water department? Is he from whatever? You don't question that because you see a vest and it looks official.
2: Did you guys ever see this guy on Instagram, TikTok, YouTube, and everything? He's called the Cart Narc.
1: Don't even get me going on the cart narc, but go ahead.
2: But he goes to these parking lots and he walks up to people's cars who don't put their carts away and he puts a sticker on their car and he's like, I'm going to have to write you a ticket for not putting your cart away or whatever.
1: And then he gets in a confrontation with the
2: and
1: people.
2: Then he gets a million clicks for the confrontation. I think you should put your cart away. But I also am cheering for the day someone runs this guy over in the parking lot. Because he's the, you know what I mean?
1: I would probably want to hit that guy with a shopping cart.
2: Yeah.
1: Because here's the thing. I get it. I'm with you. I think you should return the cart to the thing. But you don't know what people are going throughout the day. What if you had a long, crappy day? The last thing you want to do is walk all the way across the parking lot, put the cart back in the trolley thing. A friend of mine who said when she was working at a major grocery store chain years ago.
0: What's it rhyme with?
1: Large Y.
0: Not sure I know that one.
1: Can I remember the name of the thing? I don't know. But anyway, it was. But that was her time as a teenager to go out in the parking lot and smoke a bone while collecting carts. That was the best time to get outside and enjoy your marijuana.
0: It's also a good time to get some fresh air.
1: So, I mean, there's a flip side to everything.
2: But you know what it is? It's performative. It's the same thing all these other people do with a rage. Like, I also believe the police shouldn't be able to violate your constitutional rights. However, I'm torn about that because I watch these quote-unquote First Amendment auditors a lot of the time, and I was like, if I was a cop, I'd be tasing the heck out of you too, because they're like, and then the cop's just like, look, buddy, I'm just trying to do my job, but they purposely try to bait him into.
0: Oh yeah,
2: you know, it's like, come on, man. You know, it's certain.
0: But that's how you make viral videos.
1: I can silently judge somebody being a jerk for not returning the cart from my car and drive away, and it doesn't really have an effect on my day. You know what I mean? I'm not going to get myself involved going, you really should return the cart to the cart trolley.
0: You know, I always try to return the cart if I can, unless I'm parked way too far away. And that could be as far away as 50 yards.
2: I always, even with my arthritic ankle and knee,
0: yeah,
2: try to limp over and put my cart back. But if I see that cart and arc guy in a parking lot ever doing that, yeah, I'm going to deliberately not put my cart away to try to bait him to try and debate me. You know what I mean?
1: You're like a good masturbate.
2: That's right. Right. Yeah, yeah, yeah, yeah.
0: But the dude's like a Karen. I mean, that's what he is. He right. is the Karen of car, of Karen.
1: But he's making money off being a jerk.
2: Right. I just think it's funny when he comes up and goes, you didn't put your card away. I'm going to be like, you nerd. Just yeah, call right, him yeah. names. Dork.
1: Well, just drive away from the guy.
2: Yeah.
0: Yeah. Yeah. I'm sure you're not supposed to punch him in the mouth.
1: There has been a couple of people that have gotten into this guy, confrontation with this guy. He has been assaulted several times.
2: I saw, well, first of all, by the way, if you slap a sticker on someone's car, now you're messing with their property.
0: It's vandalism.
2: Vandalism.
1: But it's not illegal, according to him.
2: It is illegal.
1: Not according to him.
0: Well, he's not the Supreme Court justice.
1: Yeah, he's got a vest that says he's a cop. What are you talking about?
2: That's it. Yeah. Put a traffic cone on his head and slap him.
0: There you go.
1: Yeah. Again, if you look up, this is why guys drive around in those old police cars.
0: With old Crown Vicks?
1: Yeah, the Crown Vicks. I see it. There's a guy driving around in the Hilltowns. He's got a black and white. It's like a police cruiser. It's right. one of those like SUV type police cruisers. So it kind of looks like. Yeah. It almost looks like a Holyoke. You ever see the Holyoke black and white the cruisers there? It kind of looks like that, but there's no markings on it.
2: And I bet you he flies up on your tailgate because he gets his yeah. little rush off that. Uh-huh. Like, yeah,
1: now they think I'm a cop. Yeah,
2: I have authority.
1: Yeah, I couldn't pass from the mental health exam, but I can try to pretend to be one.
0: Can you imagine a world where something like that would happen?
1: Yeah. I have no idea. Never had that experience. Yeah, I know. Whatsoever.
0: It's hard to imagine. Oh my gosh! It's 8:20 with Bax and Nagel on Rock 102.
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0: Dudes, the hottest brand in professional wrestling is heading to Springfield this summer. 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AEW presents Collision September 12th. All you got to do is text the word Collision to 413-293-1021 before the deadline of 9 a.m. this morning. You only have like 32 minutes to get on the stick. So there you go.
1: Do it.
0: Collision. Text it to 413-293-1021. Good luck to all of yous.
1: Do it now.
0: Right.
1: Do it now.
0: Before it's too late.
1: Yes.
0: Which could very well happen.
1: And you know what? We do have a guest later on this morning, and we have news, and it's coming up next at Rock 102.
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3: Today we'll see periods of rain steadier to heavier at times, especially in the first half of the day, then becoming lighter and more off and on in the afternoon. Otherwise, it's overcast and cool with highs between 64 and 72. Tonight will be mainly cloudy with lows between 56 and 62, and tomorrow will be mainly cloudy with a period of rain, perhaps an embedded downpour or thunderstorm later in the day with highs between 68 and 76. With your Western Mass News First Alert forecast, I'm meteorologist Liam Murphy.
1: Well, you just heard the forecast. It's going to be a wet one today. 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When you get there, tell them Steve Nagel sent you. 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
7: Well, thanks, Bax. All right. Well, all the incumbents won in Western Massachusetts. We don't need to go into that election crap again, do we?
6: It's probably you probably should mention the big ones.
7: Richie Neal.
6: Yep.
7: We'll be back again.
6: Uh huh.
7: Surprise, surprise, surprising everybody in Western Massachusetts.
6: Nobody saw that coming.
7: No. And Bud Williams, who's 78 years old, you know, young, fresh meat coming into the congressional district.
6: But he is as vigorous today as he has ever been.
7: And what is he? He's a representative, right?
6: Yes, he's a state rep.
7: Yeah, so state rep Bud Williams, keeping things young and fresh throughout the area.
6: That's right.
7: As Richie Neal. It's nice to see young blood win.
6: Yeah, like Ed Markey, for example.
7: Oh,
6: another
7: good
6: example.
7: Yeah. Police in Holyoke are asking for your help in a credit card fraud investigation. Authorities are looking to identify two people who are allegedly involved in a fraudulent purchase of over $5,000 from a retailer at the Holyoke Mall. The incident happened on July 10th. If you know who these people are, you're asked to contact the Holyoke Police at 322-6900, giggity, extension 559, or you can email. And there's a link to the email. So, this is on Western Mass News, and there's no picture of these two people.
8: Narrow it down, the list of suspects, if you know somebody who committed credit card fraud 2 months ago, on July 10th.
6: Do we know what retail location were stolen from?
7: It's harder to tell at the Holyoke Mall because a lot of those stores almost look the same with the counters and all that stuff. You can't really. It looks like a department store type of thing, but you can't really tell if it's the Macy's or the JCPenney or
6: those eyebrow threading places.
7: The Filene's basement.
6: Yeah, right.
7: Or the
8: kiosk that sells the little helicopters.
7: Yeah.
6: What about the Sunglass Hut? How they doing? Are they good?
7: The Banana Republic.
6: I'll tell you what. I cannot condone theft of any kind. But if I had the wherewithal to commit some sort of fraud, Cinnabon, baby, I would do it all over those damn things. Oh, they're like little sugary pillows.
8: Ugh.
6: Delicious.
7: They have a Cinnabon there, don't they?
8: Yeah, I'm
6: do
8: sure.
6: Do they? I don't even know they have
8: an Annie's pretzel, don't they?
6: Oh, those are good too. Yeah, those are good.
7: Oh, Wetzel's pretzel.
8: Is it Wetzel's pretzel?
7: Yeah, I believe it is Wetzel's pretzels. That sounds dirty, by the way.
8: Yeah.
6: Ooh, yeah. You want your pretzel, Wetzel?
8: All right.
6: Yeah, all right. I guess it just goes to show how frequently I've been to the mall in the last 6 months because I couldn't tell you everything that's there at the moment.
7: They got a milkshake lovers, too.
6: You know, I sell milkshakes, too. They bring all the boys to the yard.
7: Mine only brings some of them to the yard.
6: You should see that.
7: Yeah. And there's usually the police involved.
8: Mine brings a lot to the yard.
6: Really? Could you show us?
8: I could teach you guys, but I'd have to charge.
7: Come to my milkshake shop. It's called Level 3s. It brings all the boys to the yard. Here's me with my receding hairline and my tinted eyeglasses. That's kind of like the Level 3 starter kit I got right there.
6: I am happy to say that Cinnabon is still at the Holyoke Mall. But those are delicious, I have to say.
7: Cinnabon.
6: Cinnabon. Yeah. Sorry.
8: Yeah, I told you guys I've been collecting the sports cards, you know?
7: Yeah.
6: Yeah.
8: And someone was like, you could go to the Holyoke Mall. They have a store that sells sports cards. And I was like, I could, or I could go somewhere safe.
6: The mall is perfectly safe.
8: All right.
6: It's perfectly fine.
8: Fine.
7: It's like go and get your oil changed at the mall. Just throwing your money away at that point.
6: It's fine.
7: Springfield Public Schools are launching

0: the language they speak can be a true partner in their child's education. The rollout of EDIA is already started, and at the school district is encouraging all parents to make sure their phone numbers and preferred languages are updated in the school system so they can start receiving these alerts right away.
1: Ooh. You could do Pig Latin?
2: Yes.
1: Ixnay, your id nay, not in last A.
2: Right.
0: Wasn't Edia the wife of Archie Bunker on All in the Family?
2: No, Steve. That's Edith.
1: Wasn't it...
0: Edia? Where's my...
2: Shut up, you.
1: Wasn't it a dictator in South Africa?
2: No, Marty, you're thinking of Uganda's Idi Amin.
1: Oh, okay.
0: Sorry. Wasn't that a song by Sarah McLachlan? I remember this from my WMAS days.
2: What? Adia. No, Steve, I think you're thinking of Adia.
0: Oh, okay. Yeah. I can't think of any more.
2: I'm out of it.
1: Pretty good, though. Well, that was pretty deep cut right there.
2: We kept it for four rounds.
0: Yeah. A Holyoke woman says the district's fix for a broken bus tracking app didn't work after her young autistic son was incorrectly marked as delivered home last week. Tara Ann Richard was unaware of her son Enzo's whereabouts for nearly an hour last Monday, and school staff initially could not tell where he was. Richard said the MyRide K-12 system showed her son Enzo had been delivered home that afternoon, even though the bus had not arrived. It's not like an Amazon thing where they take a picture of the kid and send it to you.
2: They don't do that.
1: They left him on the porch.
0: For two more days, Richard was tracking one bus while her son rode a different one entirely. She got a notice her son's bus was permanently changed to bus number 50, but on Thursday and Friday, the app showed that bus sitting on Cabot Street the entire time. Enzo was actually being dropped off by a different bus, one the app was not tracking at all. Hmm. Richard lives with multiple sclerosis. She says she relies on the bus transportation for her son, but the inaccurate information is becoming too much to bear. That's kind of the problem with these AI things and, you know, these GPS tracker things. They're not even really accurate.
2: Well, and you're relying, and, you know, I mean, a lot of families are relying on this stuff, especially, you know, in situations where you want to make sure your kid's getting dropped off at home properly.
0: Yeah.
2: And if you're relying on an app that doesn't work or needs to be updated or downloaded or whatever, I think sometimes you're asking for trouble.
1: I mean, when I was...
2: I mean, look at what happened to, like, Outlook this week.
0: Yeah.
2: Yeah, I mean, I was expecting emails all day long. I couldn't get jack squat.
0: Listen, Amazon's got a better track record than this bus tracking thing. You could do that. If you order a ride for your son today in the next 8 hours, we'll get him there by Wednesday at 4 p.m.
2: You still have time to order a second child.
0: Yeah, you can order as many kids as you want. They'll drop them right off at your door.
1: Do you remember, like, when we were kids, though, you either made it home or you didn't, and if you didn't, you were going on a milk carton.
0: You know, by the way, the Amazon people will not let you take a picture with the package that you ordered. Did you know that?
2: You can't? Like a little package selfie?
0: That's why I told you about my my disdain with the Amazon thing. It was, for years, Amazon would never deliver to my house. They would always bring everything to the post office, and you'd have to go down to the post. And they still kind of do that sometimes, depending on what it is. And the guy comes last week, and he comes in. Yeah, they're nice guys. Yeah. They come out. He's like, "Here you go. I just got to put this down and take a picture of it." And I'm like, "Can I just hold it?" And he's like, I can't do that. You can't. We can't have people in the photos."
1: You would think they would want that, because then it's proof that you actually the product.
2: It would be nice to see a satisfied customer every now and then.
0: I wanted to pose with my Amazon package. And I was denied to do that.
1: In case Jeff Bezos is floating around somewhere on his 600-foot yacht, he might be able to sleep easier knowing that you got your package.
2: And we're all concerned with his sleep patterns.
1: Yeah, of course.
0: I'm concerned about it. Are you concerned about it?
2: As long as I get all the many benefits of my Amazon Prime membership.
0: The statewide crackdown of e-bikes and e-scooters has hit the collegiate level as UMass Amherst pilots a new pedestrian-only zone where these vehicles will not be allowed. Starting yesterday, sections of the core UMass campus were restricted to pedestrians and mobility devices used by those with disabilities. Riders will be asked to dismount or walk their devices when entering one of these zones. So now we're going to have another zone for another bike lane. and another zone for a pedestrian-only lane, and another zone for mobility scooters.
2: Well, there's definitely not going to be enough room for cones.
0: How many

0: how many more lanes can you add to these things?
1: I don't know. I mean, you know, I'm always kind of surprised about where they're putting these bike lanes because they're in neighborhoods I would never ride a bike.
2: Yeah.
0: They got them out in the West Hampton-Florence line. There's one, like, on this country road.
1: Yeah.
0: This bike lane. Mm-hmm. And it's like, the road isn't big enough to begin with. You know, because you're talking about these old country roads. And there's this bike lane on it, and I'm like, well, how the hell do you give room to anybody on that road?
2: Didn't John Denver have a song about that, with the bike lanes in the country road or
1: something? Yes, country road, where's my bike? Yes, right.
2: I remember that.
0: Almost heaven, West Hampton.
2: It's almost heaven.
0: Yeah. Yeah, but they just seem to be coming up with these, crunching the traffic. It says, you ever drive down these, Route 20 in Huntington has got one. It says, give 4 feet. Well, if you give 4 feet to anybody, you're in the other lane of traffic.
2: The Chicopee had them. They put them all around the downtown area, and then they realized that people still need to park in the downtown area for businesses.
1: Mm-hmm.
2: So they promptly removed them all.
0: The same thing in East Hampton happened, too.
2: Yeah.
0: They had to remove them. Because those were they had those weird-looking wavy things, didn't they, in Chicopee?
2: Yeah, they had like the weird little things, like the little sticks that were, I don't know, super glued to the cement or whatever. It was dumb.
0: Well, I guess I'm not a traffic designer. I don't know.
1: No, but you know enough to know how stupid that is.
0: It's very stupid.
1: Yeah.
0: I don't know why people think these things are a good idea when you put an obstruction in the middle of the roadway.
1: And, you know, when you're talking about e-bikes, I mean, they're not like regular bicycles where, you know, maybe you go 15, 20 miles an hour on a good day. Like
2: 30 miles an hour, 40 miles an hour.
1: Yeah, they're motorcycles.
0: Motorcycles. That's what they are.
1: They're motorcycles without all the masculinity.
2: I'm fine with those. I'm against any of the ones where the people wear spandex. Those ones.
1: Yeah, I got a problem with that, too.
2: Yeah, me too.
0: What are you talking about, masculinity? I love how that seat just folds right up into my coin purse. You ever have the banana seat pulled up into your coin purse?
1: I try to avoid it if I can, Steve.
0: Sometimes it's like a nice little, it folds right up and puts right in the coin purse. You can shove it right in there. Use a couple of fingers to push it down a little bit. Oh, my God. Look at the time. It's going to be cloudy with some rain showers today and a high of 73. It's 64 in downtown Springfield. I'm Steve Nagel, and that's the news on Rock 102. Oh, yeah.
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1: Going to be cloudy today with some rain showers and a high of 73. It's 64 in downtown Springfield.
0: Well, it seems this is, again, you know, Marty, a surprise. We didn't expect him today. And then
1: sure.
0: Carla Kazenzi is here. We didn't expect you today here. Actually, we knew you were here. Good to see you.
2: Nice to see you guys, too. Thank you for having me.
1: She's doing the hero pop-in is what she's doing.
0: Yeah.
1: She was in the neighborhood. She's like, yeah, you know what? I'm just going to go up there on
0: a... It was a golf pop-in two weeks ago. Now we're talking about the Hyundai Salute to Heroes. Tell us a little bit about the Salute to Heroes.
2: So Hyundai Salute to Heroes is a way of acknowledging the people in our lives who do heroic things. And I just think it's a great way to acknowledge the people in our community who are making a difference and a huge impact where we live and work. And the winner receives a brand new Hyundai Tucson.
0: Now, the thing about this is if you win a car in a contest, sometimes you got to get all your money together for the taxes and fees and all that other stuff. 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
0: Oh, man, what a rip.
1: Now, typically, when somebody says the word hero, a lot of people's minds go to, like, first responders, firefighters, EMTs, police officers. And while that is the definition, I think, for a lot of folks as a hero, this is not limited to first responders.
2: No, I think that's what the great thing about this program is that it can really be anybody. It can be a neighbor, a mom, a friend, a teacher. It's anybody

0: who's making a difference and an impact in the community in which we live. The only the person has to be 18 years or older is the only real requirement. And it's really easy to nominate somebody. It's 300 words or less. 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We ask you to be as descriptive as possible and tell us why you think that that person deserves to be a Hyundai Salute to Hero.
1: The crazy part about this is that the people who have won in the last few years have no idea this is coming. They don't know they're nominated. They don't know they're going to win. It's a big surprise. And every time someone has won this over the last couple of years, they've been just stunned that someone has noticed what they've done, and now they're being rewarded for it.
0: They're
1: that's so really
0: humble. And to see like the community come out and celebrate them and their reaction when we pull up in the brand new Hyundai Tucson, they win, you know, because that's not why they're doing this, right? So it's just an amazing experience to watch them get acknowledged by everyone that they've made such a big difference for.
1: Now, there's a deadline for this to nominate people.
0: Yes, there's only 2 weeks left. The deadline to nominate people is September 13th. So we urge you to go online and do that. And the winner will be announced the week of October 12th. And if people have more questions about the program or want to learn more about the Hyundai Tucson, they can come down and see us at Country Hyundai on King Street in Northampton.
1: Awesome.
2: Have you had any stories that have ever stuck out that, you know, with all the people that have submitted these stories? Is there anyone that sticks out?
0: Honestly, every winner has been amazing in such a different way and has made such an impact and has been so inspiring to me. So I can't say that there's one person. Every year it's been somebody doing something different in the community, but just so impactful.
1: Now, when it comes to nominating somebody, it like you mentioned the website and all that other stuff, but are there like specific things that you really that seem to kind of grab the committee when they're choosing stuff? Because I mean, you're talking about a lot of different nominations. Someone's got to sift through all of these nominations. Is there something that kind of is like a running thread for the people who have won before?
0: I think we're really looking for somebody who's really done a lot of good for the community in different ways and has made a huge impact on it. I don't think that there's anything that we're really looking for that is different than that, except we ask you to be really, really descriptive. We've gotten more nominations every single year, and it's become more competitive and harder to pick the winner. So when in those 300 words, really use all 300 to tell us why this person deserves to be the hero.
1: So being like a loyal Hyundai customer would not give you any particular in or
0: it'll give you an in with us at Country Hyundai,
1: sure,
0: but I'm not
1: course.
0: Sure with the committee.
1: I'm just saying, throwing that out there to see if that's a possibility.
2: Now, if I were to write things about Beck, can I double space it so it fits all of the characters? Because I don't think I have enough to say about him.
1: It's 300 words is a lot to say about Beck.
2: Yeah,
1: Steve.
2: I know.
1: I agree.
2: I could get it down to 15, 20 words about Beck. So I don't know. What do you think? No.
1: Whereas with Steve, I've got two words in my head.
2: I bet you do.
1: So anyway, the deadline is right around the corner. 11 days, 15 hours, 3 minutes, and 22 seconds, if I got that right from
0: That's
1: the website.
0: That's right. It's coming up.
1: All right. Carla Kesenzi, HyundaiSaluteToHeroes.com. By the way, it would be wrong if I didn't at least ask the golf tournament that's right around the corner, too.
0: The golf tournament's coming up September 21st, so I'll give a plug for that to find out more information or to get involved, volunteer. We're still accepting raffle, live and silent auction donations. It's Tom Kesenzi, drivingforthecure.com.
1: Awesome.
2: Thank
1: Carl,
2: you.
1: It's great to see you.
0: Thank you. Thank you guys for having me.
2: Thanks
1: Absolutely.
2: For being here.
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1: Nah, who cares what the weather's going to be like? Look out the window.
0: People may not have windows in their homes or the ability to see.
1: Well, then you don't have to worry about going outside. What's the difference?
0: Maybe the blind have a hard time figuring out what's going outside the window.
1: I guess so.
2: Give the proper forecast tomorrow. There's a 98% chance of barbecue meatballs, potato fingerlings, salad, and a roll.
1: All right.
2: It's a $20 dinner and a comedy show.
1: Okay.
0: There you go.
1: All right, we can do that.
0: Selling the sizzle once again. Good for you.
2: You got to get it in there because these people, we got to force them out.
1: Got to force them out.
0: There you have
1: it. Force them right out.
0: This week at Backstreet's Musical Podcast, my guest is Robin Hitchcock. He's on the podcast for the third time, just released his 25th solo album called The Confuser. He's also released a second memoir called Stranded in the Future. And next week, my guest is Stefan Edgerton, the guitar player for the band The Descendants. He's got a brand new solo album coming out on September 11th called I Think We're Overthinking It. And he and the band The Descendants are coming to Boston on the 9th next week, along with Social Distortion and The Chats. Wicked cool guy. And that's going to be available on Monday on Apple Podcasts, Spotify, YouTube, and on the app, brought to you by Metro Chrysler, Dodge Jeep, and Ram at Chicopee, and Rock 102 Springfield's Classic Rock.
1: That should be good.
0: That's a really good one. The Descendants are freaking awesome.
2: Social Distortion, too, huh?
0: They got a brand new record out, Social Distortion.
2: Really?
0: Yes, they do.
2: That shocks me.
0: Mike Ness is back, and they're doing terrific.
1: We were kind of talking the other day about what's classic rock and what's not, and every year there's a new band that gets introduced to the classic rock genre, and we're trying to figure out what that's going to be next.
0: It would not be terribly surprising if, like, a Social Distortion wind up, like, Ball and Chain wind up showing up on classic rock stations. I wouldn't be surprised.
1: Yeah, and like 25 years from now, what's going to be classic rock?
2: Everything.
0: Nothing will be excluded in 25 years.
1: I just remember years ago, probably 25 years ago, hearing, it was the oldies station, when WDRC used to be, like
2: the big D?
1: The big D. Yeah, I get the big D. You ever had the big D?
0: Oh,
1: I had
0: the big D. It's a real swinging station.
1: Matter of fact, all the employees that got let go from there got the big D on the way out.
0: They sure did.
2: Yeah. I just remember as a young man, the big D in my ears all the time.
1: Big D, what a
0: in your ears and on your lips all day long.
1: Who doesn't want more of the big D in their face and their ears?
0: You're hanging with the big D.
1: Yeah.
0: Anyway,
1: but I remember hearing Billy Joel's My Life, and I go, what? This is oldies now? But then if you look at it, it was like 1975 or 6 that song came out, then it had made it old enough to be considered now an oldie by the year 2005. You know, it was crazy. Yeah.
0: Well, I've made this analogy a couple of times. When I started here in 1995... 25 years before that was 1970, which means Led Zeppelin was 25 years old at the time. Yeah. So you fast forward another 32 years, 25 years ago is what? So
2: crazy.
1: But while Rock 102 was still playing those songs from the late 60s, early 70s, we were also playing new music from like Tom Petty, and who else? There was a Def Leppard was still making stuff. Like we were playing all those rock songs back then.
0: That's why it's amazing when you think back that 25 years ago was 2001.
2: Yeah,
0: I mean, think about that. I mean, it's like, of course, anything released before 2000 is now either an oldie or a classic rock song.
2: When I hear like Foo Fighters on here or Pearl Jam or Stone Temple Pilots, I'm like, oh my God, I remember the album coming out. I remember learning to play this on guitar.
0: Yeah.
2: And now it's classic
0: rock. It's classic rock because it's at least 20, 25 years old.
2: You know what's going to be 25 years from now? It's just going to be Taylor Swift covering Freebird.
1: Yeah, that's right.
0: Yeah, the day she becomes a classic rock artist is the day I think I submit my papers.
1: From the year 2000, System of a Down, Slipknot, and Korn, all set to be on your classic rock.
0: Why not?
1: Yeah.
0: Why, those bring back memories.
2: That means Tool must be considered classic rock, right?
0: Theoretically they could be. Why not?
1: Well, we already played the Foo Fighters.
2: Yeah, that's what I'm saying.
1: Yeah. So I don't know. I mean, it just makes you feel old. I remember all these people back in 2015 going, I can't believe Bon Jovi is on Rock 102. Yes. Yeah.
0: Absolutely.
1: That's what happens.
0: It's 9:17 with Bax and Nagel on Rock 102.
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0: Rock 102 Springfield's Classic Rock. It's going to be cloudy today, a high of 76. Tonight, those clouds will probably show up in the form of a shower, possibly a thunderstorm with a low of 65. Tomorrow, cloudy with partial sunshine late in the day, a high of 83. A perfect night to go out to Festa at Our Lady of Fatima in Ludlow. That's tomorrow night from 7 to 9. I'll be introducing Trailer Trash when they hit the stage. It's going to be a whole bunch of fun with food and rides and games and amusement and entertainment for five straight days. It's Festa 2026, Our Lady of Fatima, Windsor Street in Ludlow, starting tomorrow night, 7 to 9 o'clock with me and the road crew from Rock 102, Springfield's Classic Rock.
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0: 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Well, that's it. The show is done. Thank you very much. Didn't get any on you.
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2: 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We got a little bit of that. And a little bit of who knows what.
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3: Maybe. I don't know.
0: We'll have to see when we get here. 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
3: Let's just say, if this show was a comic strip, you would see nothing but zing and pow throughout the entire issue.
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0: Rock 102, Springfield's classic rock with the Stones. I'm Jess, and Labor Day weekend coming up this weekend, a bunch of things going on. And then right after that, we have got Rocktoberfest happening at the Summit View on Route 5 in Holyoke, one big German-flavored party. 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
13: I've never had a corn dog in my whole life. Yeah, I don't even know what they taste like. I'm guessing it
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13: like.
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13: Yeah.
14: Okay. Without condiments. but it's wrapped up in like a cornbread.
15: Fried cornbread.
16: It sounds like it's dry and gross.
14: Oh, no, no. Well, not when you have a juicy hot dog in the middle of it.
15: Would you dip it in ketchup?
16: Yes.
15: Yeah,
14: a lot of people do. But you know what? You should try a corn dog. It'd be very healthy for your joints.
15: I think you actually need a joint in order to enjoy a corn dog.
14: I don't know, man. Look at that 18-incher. 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
14: there.
15: This guy knowing all about his corn dog size.
14: I know from corn dogs.
15: I've had a corn dog in my mouth or two.
14: I'm not ashamed to say it.
15: That's right.
14: I'm secure enough in my food, in my intake, to know what a good corn dog is
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0: Rock 102, Springfield's classic rock with some Motley Crue. I'm Jess, and Ed Markey went in the Democratic U.S. Senate primary yesterday, beating out Seth Moulton. Here in Western Mass, longtime Congressman Richard Neal held off Jeremy Whalen. A couple of other Springfield area results worth knowing. Bud Williams won the three-way Democratic primary in the 11th Hampton District, and Springfield's official count had Williams at about 43%. Also statewide, Mike Minogue winning the Republican primary for governor. He'll face Governor Maury Healey in November. Coming up, I've got Heart on Rock 102.
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19: Today we'll see periods of rain steadier to heavier at times, especially in the first half of the day, then becoming lighter and more off and on in the afternoon. Otherwise, it's overcast and cool with highs between 64 and 72. Tonight will be mainly cloudy with lows between 56 and 62, and tomorrow will be mainly cloudy with a period of rain, perhaps an embedded downpour or thunderstorm later in the day with highs between 68 and 76. With your Western Mass News First Alert forecast, I'm meteorologist Liam Murphy.
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0: Rock 102, Springfield's classic rock with some Jimi Hendrix. And on this day in rock history, back in 1968, he released a cover of the Bob Dylan song All Along the Watchtower. 9 months after the original version, it became his biggest hit in the U.S. I'm Jess, and talking about a big hit, how about some burritos from Hot Head Burrito? Delicious. 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All you have to do is text burrito to 413-293-1021. Do that before 12 o'clock today, and I'll put you in the running for two burrito cards from Hot Head Burrito. And don't forget to check out their new Chicopee location at 105 Center Street. Again, burrito. Text that to 413-293-1021. 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

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And on this day in rock history, 2016, their greatest hits 1971 to 1975 album returned to the Billboard 200 album chart thanks to a 99-cent sale. Here's the Eagles.

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Still a chance to win those burritos from Hothead Burrito. 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You've got to do that before noon. I'm Jess, New England's home opener for the Patriots, shaping up to be a good one. 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You've got through September 13th to get in. Remember, we're Western New England's radio home of the Patriots, so you can hear every game all season long. Right here on Rock 102, Springfield's classic rock.

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0: Today we'll see periods of rain steadier to heavier at times, especially in the first half of the day, then becoming lighter and more off and on in the afternoon. Otherwise, it's overcast and cool with highs between 64 and 72. Tonight will be mainly cloudy with lows between 56 and 62, and tomorrow will be mainly cloudy with a period of rain, perhaps an embedded downpour or thunderstorm later in the day with highs between 68 and 76. With your Western Mass News First Alert forecast, I'm meteorologist Liam Murphy.
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0: 102, Springfield's Classic Rock. I'm Jess. Coming up tomorrow, Bax is going to be out. 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
5: Here's your Western Mass News First Alert forecast.
6: We have a mainly cloudy day on the way for Wednesday. We'll also remain dry with a few breaks of sun, but ultimately clouds are winning out. Highs will range between 70 and 78. Tonight, a period of rain, perhaps a few rumbles of thunder overnight. Lows between 56 and 64. Rain should be over by the time the sun comes up tomorrow. Then the rest of the day features a mix of sun and clouds, a hit or miss shower or storm in the afternoon. It's also warmer and more humid with highs between 76 and 84. Friday, it's mostly sunny and warm, lower humidity, highs between 76 and 84. With your Western Mass News First Alert forecast, I'm meteorologist Liam Murphy.
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0: 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I'm Jess, and Patriots bringing back the old school red Patriot uniforms twice this season. 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

0: 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I'm just headed out. 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
10: Here's your Western Mass News First Alert forecast.
11: We have a mainly cloudy day on the way for Wednesday. We'll also remain dry with a few breaks of sun, but ultimately clouds are winning out. Highs will range between 70 and 78. Tonight, a period of rain, perhaps a few rumbles of thunder overnight. Lows between 56 and 64. Rain should be over by the time the sun comes up tomorrow. Then the rest of the day features a mix of sun and clouds, a hit or miss shower or storm in the afternoon. It's also warmer and more humid with highs between 76 and 84. Friday, it's mostly sunny and warm, lower humidity, highs between 76 and 84. With your Western Mass News First Alert forecast, I'm meteorologist Liam Murphy.
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Alex here, filling in for Pat Kelly, who, if I had to guess, has already had a couple wobbly pops today, but that's all right. He's on vacation. Coming up, we'll give you a chance to win tickets to ZZ Top at Mohegan Sun Arena on September the 12th. That coming after 5 o'clock. Got some Def Leppard on the way. We'll do CCR.

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10: Like cornbread.
9: Fried cornbread. 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
10: Oh, no. Well, not when you have a juicy hot dog in the middle of it.
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9: Yes.
12: Yeah,
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10: I know from corn dogs.
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Rock 102, Springfield's classic rock with Thin Lizzy. Coming up, the band will be opening for ZZ Top at Mohegan Sun Arena on September the 12th. But first, a band will be performing at the Big E in West Springfield, closing out the whole fair on October 4th. 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

0: 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Coming up a little after 5 o'clock, I'll give you a chance to win a pair of tickets to that show. 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
14: Here's your Western Mass News First Alert forecast.
15: We have a mainly cloudy day on the way for Wednesday. We'll also remain dry with a few breaks of sun, but ultimately clouds are winning out. Highs will range between 70 and 78. Tonight, a period of rain, perhaps a few rumbles of thunder overnight. Lows between 56 and 64. Rain should be over by the time the sun comes up tomorrow. Then the rest of the day features a mix of sun and clouds, a hit or miss shower or storm in the afternoon. It's also warmer and more humid with highs between 76 and 84. Friday, it's mostly sunny and warm, lower humidity, high between 76 and 84. With your Western Mass News First Alert forecast, I'm meteorologist Liam Murphy.
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Rock 102 Springfield's classic rock with Journey. And I got to admit, almost 20 years on, I'm still not sure if Tony Soprano lived in the end or not. Coming up, we'll do some Ozzy. Get War on the way as well. Right now, the Beatles. Rock 102.

0: Rock with a Two Springfield's classic rock with Lowrider on a Wednesday afternoon. And we've got Rocktoberfest coming up September the 20th at the Summit View in Holyoke. 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

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They're bringing their Power Up tour to MetLife Stadium in New Jersey on September the 25th. 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

0: Rock with a Two, Springfield's classic rock with the Black Crowes. And Saturday nights at 11, we're all about the Grateful Dead here with the Grateful Dead Hour on Rock 102. 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
2: Here's your Western Mass News First Alert forecast.
3: We have a mainly cloudy day on the way for Wednesday. We'll also remain dry with a few breaks of sun, but ultimately clouds are winning out. Highs will range between 70 and 78. Tonight, a period of rain, perhaps a few rumbles of thunder overnight. Lows between 56 and 64. Rain should be over by the time the sun comes up tomorrow. Then the rest of the day features a mix of sun and clouds, a hit or miss shower or storm in the afternoon. It's also warmer and more humid with highs between 76 and 84. Friday, it's mostly sunny and warm, lower humidity, highs between 76 and 84. With your Western Mass News First Alert forecast, I'm meteorologist Liam Murphy.
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And if you're taking a road trip this holiday weekend, coming up in a couple minutes, I'll tell you how you could win a $102 gas card to ease the pain at the pump. 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
14: Here's your Western Mass News First Alert forecast.
15: We have a mainly cloudy day on the way for Wednesday. We'll also remain dry with a few breaks of sun, but ultimately clouds are winning out. Highs will range between 70 and 78. Tonight, a period of rain, perhaps a few rumbles of thunder overnight. Lows between 56 and 64. Rain should be over by the time the sun comes up tomorrow. Then the rest of the day features a mix of sun and clouds, a hit or miss shower or storm in the afternoon. It's also warmer and more humid with highs between 76 and 84. Friday, it's mostly sunny and warm. Lower humidity, highs between 76 and 84. With your Western Mass News First Alert forecast, I'm meteorologist Liam Murphy.
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Guns N' Roses on Rock 102, Springfield's classic rock. Coming up in a few minutes, I'm going to give you an opportunity to win a pair of tickets to see ZZ Top with special guest George Thorogood and the Destroyers, who are coming to Mohegan Sun Arena on September the 12th. 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

0: Rockin' with Two Springfield's Classic Rock with David Bowie. 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
2: First arriving crews found a fire in the kitchen. The arson and bomb squad determined the cause of the fire was an unattended cooking material. What does that mean?
3: Could have not turned off the air fryer or the crock pot.
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Rush on Rock 102 Springfield's Classic Rock. They're bringing their 50-something tour to TD Garden in Boston later this month, then coming back to the area for a couple shows in late October and early November at Mohegan Sun Arena. Coming up, we'll do some Pearl Jam, but first it's Springsteen on Rock 102.

0: Rock 102 Springfield's Classic Rock with Pearl Jam. And still no official announcement from the band on who their new drummer is going to be after longtime drummer Matt Cameron left last year. Now, there's a lot of rumors floating around online, but we're all going to find out for sure on September the 27th when the band takes the stage at Eddie Vedder's Ohana Festival in Southern California. Coming up, we'll kick off another long set of classic rock. Stick around right here on Rock 102.
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16: Here's your Western Mass News First Alert forecast.
17: We have a mainly cloudy day on the way for Wednesday. We'll also remain dry with a few breaks of sun, but ultimately clouds are winning out. Highs will range between 70 and 78. Tonight, a period of rain, perhaps a few rumbles of thunder overnight. Lows between 56 and 64. Rain should be over by the time the sun comes up tomorrow. Then the rest of the day features a mix of sun and clouds, a hit or miss shower or storm in the afternoon. It's also warmer and more humid with highs between 76 and 84. Friday, it's mostly sunny and warm, lower humidity, highs between 76 and 84. With your Western Mass News First Alert forecast, I'm meteorologist Liam Murphy.
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AC/DC on Rock 102, Springfield's classic rock. And if you didn't see them last summer when they came around at Gillette Stadium in Foxborough, they will be at MetLife Stadium in New Jersey coming up on September the 25th. Got Journey on the way. 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

0: Skinner on Rock 102, Springfield's classic rock. 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
17: I've never had a corn dog in my whole life. Yeah, I don't even know what they taste like. I'm guessing it
18: tastes like... Well, I have a hot dog.
17: Yeah.
18: Okay. Without condiments. But it's wrapped up in like a
17: cornbread.
18: Cornbread.
17: Fried cornbread. It sounds like it's dry and gross.
18: Oh, no, no. Well, not when you have a juicy hot dog in the middle of it.
19: Would you dip it in ketchup?
18: Yes.
20: Yeah,
18: a lot of people do. But you know what? You should try a corn dog. It'd be very healthy for your joints.
19: I think you actually need a joint in order to enjoy a corn dog.
18: I don't know, man. They got that 18-incher. So that's a real workout right
19: this
18: there.
19: This guy knowing all about his corn dog sizes.
18: I know from corn dogs.
19: I've had a corn dog in my mouth or two.
18: I'm not ashamed to say it.
19: That's right.
18: I'm secure enough in my food, in my intake, to know what a good corn dog is like.
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2: Here's your Western Mass News First Alert forecast.
3: We have a mainly cloudy day on the way for Wednesday. We'll also remain dry with a few breaks of sun, but ultimately clouds are winning out. Highs will range between 70 and 78. Tonight, a period of rain, perhaps a few rumbles of thunder overnight. Lows between 56 and 64. Rain should be over by the time the sun comes up tomorrow. Then the rest of the day features a mix of sun and clouds, a hit or miss shower or storm in the afternoon. It's also warmer and more humid with highs between 76 and 84. Friday, it's mostly sunny and warm, lower humidity. Highs between 76 and 84. With your Western Mass News First Alert forecast, I'm meteorologist Liam Murphy.
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11: 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Tickets are just $40 per person. Grab a drink at the cash bar, settle in with your friends, and get ready because somebody's going home with a designer handbag, September 18th in Ludlow. Don't miss it.
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0: 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Alex will call you on Friday. 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I had to say it three times. I didn't have a third boom, but what am I supposed to do? Just boom twice. 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

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And here comes the boy from New Jersey, the Boss. 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